0: He'd been delayed by his young son while getting ready for work.
1: He had never done it before, and he had never done it on a work day after that early in the morning. I put him back in his pajamas, put him in bed with my wife, and I missed my train, which meant that I was standing on the sidewalk and watched the events play out rather than being at my desk.
0: Some hospitality businesses have described plans to charge a tourist tax in England similar to those allowed in Scotland and Wales as a kick in the teeth. All 10 of Labour's metro mayors have committed to capping levies at 5%. A mother's been charged with the murder of her 17-month-old daughter in Dudley 3 years ago. The toddler's grandmother is also accused of allowing her death and child cruelty. Four men have been stabbed on Bromley High Street in southeast London. Police say seven men have been arrested and remain in custody. RNLI volunteers and staff have been warned not to wear their uniforms at certain times because of abuse they faced from anti-migrant demonstrators. The charity was targeted during protests in Dover and Portsmouth. That's angered the Lib Dems' Home Affairs spokesperson, Max Wilkinson.
2: The RNLI volunteers, they don't set government policy. They're people who go out and they save lives every day in a really selfless way. And what needs to happen now is to take the oxygen out of the debate and for us to start respecting the RNLI and the work that they do.
0: And Manchester United have returned to the Champions League with a 4-0 win against Sabah at Old Trafford. It was their first game back in Europe's top club competition in almost 3 years. That's the latest. I'm Cam Hall.
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0: is moving in this generation, in your generation, with a power, an anointing, and a zeal.
1: You are a radical, radical, wild generation of wounded warriors that have learned how to get a hold of the face of God.
0: But the Lord says, your generation does not abide by the same rules as other generations, because when they were growing up, that was then, but this is now.
1: Because you have made a choice that there is no turning back from.
2: After this, there is no turning back.
1: And you will stand in the holy hill.
3: Buckle your seatbelt, Dorothy, because Kansas is going bye-bye.
1: You're a generation that is consumed with knowing the presence of God, and you will never turn from it.

Spirit and through the Spirit, and you will be a generation that ushers back the fear of the Lord upon the church. Because people will see you and they'll look at you and they will see the fear of the Lord. And they will know that it is through this and by this that you have come into perfecting holiness that has caused you to ascend this mountain and live in this

0: full identity. Everything you are, anything that would stumble you to keep you from ascending that mountain, you will be that generation.
1: Now is the time to get hold of all that God has apprehended you for.
0: That God has spoken of and that we have waited for. You will be that generation.

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1: This is Cross Rhythm City.
2: There's always that thing, isn't there, about reasons to believe in God, and I just can't imagine any reasons not to believe in God. I'm an RE teacher, and I'm always talking about other faiths and Christianity as well. But for me, the evidence of God is just immense. It's much more than the compassion you receive from fellow Christians. It's much more than the good times you experience when you're part of a group of young Christians. For me, it's an essential part of my life.

0: and I'm disabled, and it's certainly something that keeps me going, not in so much as like being a crutch, but certainly as a support. For me, it's a very, you know, the birth, death and resurrection of Jesus is a very real event for me.
1: Listen and believe.
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2: It takes more faith to accept that there's not a divine creator than it does to believe that we just come by chance. It'd be daft not to believe there's a God because there's too much evidence for him around. I believe in justice, and as I look around the world, I think that most people believe in justice. You see that when awful things happen, when people demand that someone pays the price. And that's why I accept that Jesus speaks the truth, because he has paid a price. Another thing I love about Jesus is his character. He's a man who is gentle but yet full of passion. I don't know any other religious leader who just displays such fullness of character. I believe in God as well, because I believe that as human beings there's something very special about us, something which God has put there. I can't see how we would have the same necessity for love, belonging, hope, if it wasn't for God putting that there. You see it in relationships. We need to have each other. But yet, in my short life, I've realized that although people I need to love are there, sometimes they aren't there. And I realize that God is the only one who provides 24-hour care. And to have him there is great. There's nothing else I can say, really, apart from it's great. And he's quite tall as well. I hope you don't put that bit in.
1: Listen and believe.
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And they are free from materialism. They laugh at 9-to-5 little prisons. They could eat caviar on Monday and crust on Tuesday. They wouldn't even notice. They know the meaning of the Matrix.

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1: 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What is the vision? The vision is loneliness that hurts the hearts. 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It gave up the game of minimum integrity long ago to reach for the stars. It scorns the good and strains for the best. It is dangerously pure.

Satan games, their suicide leaps. This is an army that will lay down its life for the cause. A million times a day, its soldiers choose to lose, that they might one day win the great well done of faithful sons and daughters. Such heroes are as radical on Monday morning as Sunday night. They don't need fame from names. Instead, they grin upwards and hear the crowd chanting again.

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3: If we're a big bang, you've come from an accident. If you've just evolved from nothing, you're an accident. And if you've come from an accident, you are an accident. You're waiting for an accident, and when you die, you'll have an accident. If you've not come from nothing, you're not going anywhere.

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The Bible says before the foundations of the world, Christ planned my salvation. The Bible says that before the foundations of the world, God loved me. I'm shouting, of course I'm shouting, I've got some good news.

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1: Cross rhythms.

0: good, exciting football. It was a good night all round, yeah.
1: And the RNLI is reviewing its security procedures after volunteers were targeted during anti-migrant protests in Dover and Portsmouth. The lifeboats charity is urging members to consider not to wear branded uniforms in some circumstances. That's the latest. I'm Cam Hall.
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4: A warm welcome to Breakthrough Nights once again. Now, it could be said that there's a lot happening in our world, in the natural and in the spiritual. Which side are you on? Are you living life in the fear of man or the fear of God?

You know, there's a scripture that says, in the last days, the love of many will grow cold. And it is a real test, particularly when time's difficult, challenging. Perhaps even walking with God is not easy. And test your heart. Keep digging into him, though. Make him number one. Keep living each day with him. Don't drift. Don't walk away. Don't make him second best. That's Brooke Ligertwood and Fear of God. Oh, praise the name of the Lord our God. Here's Hillsong.

Hillsong, oh praise the name of the Lord our God. You know, God is at work in your life. If you are a Christian, you've surrendered yourself to Him, you're on a journey of Him making you more like Jesus. There's a scripture that says, He who began a work is able to bring it to completion when the Lord returns. You might be completing things in your life now, but the full work is a lifetime. It takes a whole lifetime. Here's a song from the Elevation Worship team. It's called Graves into Gardens. This is about the powerful work of redemption, transformation, turning your mourning into dancing, exchanging beauty for ashes, all that kind of sentiment.

Graves into Gardens. Maybe take a moment on Breakthrough Nights tonight just to think back on something. It could be in the last day, the last week, the last year. Somewhere that you know that God's been at work in your life, redeeming, working his redemption out in your life, bringing change where you didn't expect change. And then move that into a time of thanksgiving. Here's a song called Been So Good.

Going to continue that theme of being grateful and thankful and talking about how good God has been in your life. There's a beautiful song called Gratitude. You must have heard it before, but it does encourage us to find something to give thanks to God for. Actually, there's loads of things. Once you start to do it, I find that anyway, once I start to thank God for things, you can carry on forever. I guess that's the concept of counting your blessings.

Just going to move on the focus, if you like, of Breakthrough Nights tonight. We've been focusing on how great God is and how good he is and being thankful to him and recognising his goodness in your life. Going to move on now to the focus of intimacy. This is called King of My Heart. Is he the king of your heart? Do you see that he's good to you? But do you have an intimacy with him? Do you love him?

because we always do. Because he's so good. There's the only thing in my entire life that was greater than my fear is my conviction. It's the only thing in my entire life that was greater is my conviction that I knew he was who he said he was. Even if I hadn't experienced him in a certain way yet. Even if my experience and my understanding was small, I knew he was not. And so I want to sing this again, and I want you to let it rise from deep, deep, deep down. Let confidence fill you today. Sometimes we sing something because we believe it, because we're sure. Sometimes we sing it until we're sure, until we know. So if that's not your conviction today, that he's good and that he's been good since the garden before that, then I want you to sing this to yourself. I want you to sing it over yourself. Long after my life on the earth, I want it to be remembered that I sang this song. That I was so completely convinced of the goodness of the Father.

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1: Really, I believed in God and became a Christian when I was about 9 or 10 years old, and a teacher was telling us about him. I just sort of really had a desire to get to know more about God and the Christian religion. So I started going to Sunday school, and really I just went on and learnt gradually until I was in my late teens, and then I left. Eventually I returned after about 15 years and was going on okay. I was going to church and praying and had a lovely relationship with God. And then suddenly everything fell to pieces, materially. Jobs went and we were left with actually no income whatsoever. And it was at that time when I really realised how important my faith was to me, because the truth is, and was for me, that God met every single one of my needs. I knew it was God meeting my needs because I prayed for him. In fact, sometimes I prayed that, well, just about every day I would say, please God help me through this day, and he always did. More often than not, just through people, through Christian people who would call and give us food and money sometimes, and just help us in very practical ways. So I knew that those prayers had been answered.
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1: I was taken to church ever since I was tiny wee. My father was a minister of a Baptist church, and so I didn't have too much choice in the matter. But my parents didn't introduce me to religion. They introduced me to God, who was real. He spoke to them, and he was such an important part of their lives that, for me, that was how I grew up. Not in a religion of do's and don'ts, and you have to try and please God and do the right things, but knowing him as a friend.

0: as I grew up through school and college, and then as I got married, had children of my own, I've questioned a lot of things. I've been through a lot of different experiences, illness, depression, but I've known God as my friend through every situation I've been in. He's been real for me, and he never lets me down. He never breaks his promises. He was still there, giving me his peace and his strength and his joy.
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2: From the Sky News Centre at 6, memorial services will be held in the UK to mark 25 years since the 9/11 attacks. Four passenger planes were hijacked by Al-Qaeda terrorists in America on this day in 2001. Two crashed into the Twin Towers of New York's World Trade Center, where Tom Michaud, the CEO of KBW, lost 67 colleagues. He'd been delayed by his young son while getting ready for work.
3: He had never done it before, and he had never done it on a workday after that early in the morning. I put him back in his pajamas, put him in bed with my wife, and I missed my train, which meant that I was standing on the sidewalk and watched the events play out rather than being at my desk.
2: MPs will once again debate whether to allow some terminally ill adults in England and Wales to seek an assisted death. A previous bill tabled by Labour's Kim Leadbeater ran out of time in the House of Lords. Martha Clark says she couldn't go to Switzerland when her father, who had motor neurone disease, ended his life there.
4: For him to go out there alone and for us to, you know, wave him goodbye on the driveway, it's awful. We have no closure. And, you know, that's something that we all have to deal with for the rest of our lives.
2: A senior police chief says officers are ready to use powers to ban face coverings at anti-migrant protests. Last weekend, crowds of men wearing black and with their faces covered caused disruption at the Port of Dover and in Portsmouth. The price of oils jumped above $100 a barrel for the first time since May. It's been driven by rising attacks on shipping in the Middle East. A study suggests some menopause supplements lack key nutrients and vary in vitamin doses. Researchers at UCL found no single common ingredient across products tested. And Manchester United returned to the Champions League for the first time in almost 3 years. They secured a 4-0 win against Sabah. That's the latest.
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8: DJs, B-boys and beat makers, I'm speaking to all of y'all. The time is now. It's our time. It's time for us to pick up the ball and run with it. To rise up and rhyme for what we believe in. We believe in live and let live. We believe that what we're doing is right and that right will always win against wrong. We've been doing this thing so long, singing the same old song that we couldn't do nothing but get strong. I don't look at me like I'm crazy, think about it. Even Texas crazy trying to wake you up from their radio station. A sleeping nation and generation. Wake up and smell the

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I say stop all the violence, stop all the cursing, stop all the killing, and let us become one!

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8: From the Sky News Centre at 7. The Prime Minister says hatred and fear did not have the last word ahead of events to mark 25 years since the 9/11 attacks. Nearly 3,000 people died after Al-Qaeda terrorists hijacked four passenger planes over the US. Mary Fetchard's 24-year-old son Brad was killed in the South Tower of New York's World Trade Center where the second aircraft struck. She says he'd called just before to say he was safe.
9: He was really a very kind and compassionate young man, not just with his family, but his friends as well. I do feel, you know, I think once you accept their death, they become part of you.
8: MPs will restart the debate on whether to legalise assisted dying in England and Wales. Labour's Lauren Edwards is reintroducing proposals that didn't clear the House of Lords in time earlier this year. Labour MP Ashley Dalton, who has terminal cancer, is voting against it.
10: What I might want, or what any other individual might want, should that take precedent over creating an environment that puts very vulnerable people at risk? And I just can't see that that's right.
8: Donald Trump's reiterated his promise of a $5,000 check to American voters if the Republicans keep control of Congress. His White House number two, J.D. Vance, was previously interrupted by a heckler on the closing night of the party's midterm convention. A police chief says officers are absolutely ready to use powers to ban face coverings at anti-migration protests. Forces have stepped up intelligence gathering. Manchester United manager Michael Carrick praised his side for a professional job. They kicked off their Champions League campaign with a 4-0 win against Sabah. And Elena Rybakina will face Aryna Sabalenka in the Women's US Open tennis final tomorrow. She beat Coco Gauff 6-4 in the deciding set of her semi-final. That's the latest.
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Good morning. Welcome along. It's the Cross Rhythms Breakfast Show. And it's Friday, the 11th of September, and 25 years from an event that many of us will never forget. More about that later. I'll have the big local stories of the morning for you as well. We've got travel news coming up at 20 past 7. Your latest local news headlines at half past. We'll conclude a series of interviews we put out across all of this week with winners and finalists from University of Staffordshire's Business Awards. And so we'll be hearing more success stories from our local businesses, including actually a charity that picked up an award as well at the event last week. In the next few minutes, you'll hear tunes like this from Sons of Sunday. Divine Vibes. And M.I.A. Plus, we'll do this morning's first thing thoughts and get an ancient proverb in a few minutes' time as well. But first up, here's Taylor Charmaine and Called Out Music with Back to Life.

0: Now, before we get into the busyness of the day, let's do first thing thought and get a slice of ancient wisdom, a proverb of Solomon to ponder and put into practice. And this proverb's all about faithful communication. Are you reliable and trustworthy in the way that you communicate with others? Like a snow-cooled drink at harvest time is a trustworthy messenger to the one who sends him. Or put it this way, reliable friends who do what they say are like cool drinks in sweltering heat.
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That's Divine Vibes and Seek Me and Find Me, the Rookers remix. If you like your dance music, the Transform DJs are in the mix with some of the best dance tunes around tomorrow, Saturday night from 7 till 8pm here on Cross Rhythms Radio. I've got music on the way from Damien in just a moment. First of all, let's take a look at some of the stories on the front pages of the morning's national newspapers. And the Telegraph says Labour mayors are plotting a 5% tourist tax after it was announced they'd be allowed to add a levy to stays in their region's hotels. A holiday tax is the Mail's take on the story, accusing the Prime Minister of seeking to hammer families on UK breaks. And there's a similar sentiment in The Guardian, which picks up on the hotel industry calling the proposals a hammer blow. Today is the 25th anniversary of the 9/11 attacks, and the Eye calls it the day that changed the world. Both the Mirror and the Star feature Dame Esther Ranson saying it's not too late for her to seek an assisted death in Switzerland as MPs debate legalising it in England and Wales today. There's a warning about failures to upgrade Britain's power network in the Times, and the Financial Times reports on rising US borrowing costs. Now, I'll bring you up to speed with what's happening on the roads after this from Damien.

0: 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This is Cross Rhythms.
1: There are two types of drive you can have on the motorway. One that feels like this.
2: Or one that feels...
1: like this. The difference is just a few little changes, like giving more space to the car in front or not hogging the middle lane. Because being a little more considerate on the road actually reduces congestion and collisions, which transforms everyone's journey. So we all feel a little less and a lot more National Highways.
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4: This music may contain hope is the ambitious second album from Ray. Blending jazz, soul and pop with moments of breathtaking musical grandeur, Ray pairs raw and vulnerable songwriting with spectacular musicianship. It's a bold, unrestrained journey through heartbreak, insecurity and self-doubt, searching for the light on the other side. Gloriously expansive and theatrical. Ultimately, this music does exactly what it says. It contains hope. Don't miss the number one selling album from Ray. This music may contain hope.
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7: Good start off on the roads this morning. The main routes are flowing well. We've got ongoing roadworks around the Sallerhead Crossroads and it's slow on Leek Road in both directions, just to the south of the junction. There's also some roadworks nearby on the A52 Leek Road between the Sallerhead Crossroads and the turn off for Kingsley. Traffic's coping fairly well there. The A50 is flowing pretty good through Stoke-on-Trent, just slowing down as you approach the A500 at Sidaway. The A500 itself is all looking good as well. If you've spotted anything else, let me know.
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MIA with prayer 777. It's the 11th of September. Here are some of the famous birthdays for today. Brian De Palma, the American film director whose films include The Untouchables and Mission Impossible. He's 86. Meanwhile, Julia Covington, the singer best known for recording the original version of Don't Cry For Me, Argentina. She celebrates a milestone 80th birthday. Turning 70, Tony Gilroy, the American screenwriter and director who wrote the screenplays for the Bourne series starring Matt Damon. Colin Wells, the actor best known for his role as John O'Dean in Hollyoaks, is 63. Harry Connick Jr., the singer who provided the soundtrack to When Harry Met Sally and starred in films like Memphis Belle and Copycat, is 59. Richard Ashcroft, the lead singer with the band Verve, whose big 90s hit was The Drugs Don't Work, he's 55. Norwegian DJ and music producer Kygo is 35. He's collaborated with all sorts of artists, including Rita Ora, Selena Gomez and Ellie Goulding. It was on this day in 1609, English explorer Henry Hudson discovered Manhattan Island. The original FA Cup was stolen from a shop window in Birmingham in 1895 and was never found. An assassination attempt on Benito Mussolini failed 100 years ago today. During the Second World War, Buckingham Palace was damaged during a German air raid. That was in 1940. The World Wildlife Fund was founded 65 years ago today. NASA's Mars Global Surveyor reached Mars in 1997, and it was 25 years ago the September 11 attacks took place in the United States, of course. It's Friday morning, the 11th of September. We are going to update you with our latest news headlines right after this from the band Jaron.

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1: Now, in the next few minutes here on The Breakfast Show, you'll hear tunes from Grace Graber and Zane Walls, and we're continuing our series with interviews with the winners and finalists of University of Staffordshire Business Awards 2026. We've got Jodie Steele in the studio in the next few minutes. She'll be telling us about a number of adventures that she started since recovering from a neurological crash. First of all, though, your latest news headlines. It's 7:34.
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1: Government officials have gone on a fact-finding mission at four North Staffordshire ceramics manufacturers following the announcement of a £120 million support package for the sector earlier in the year. Representatives have visited Valentine Clays, Mantec Technical Ceramics, Steelite International and Ibstock. Rob Flallow from Industry Body Ceramics UK said it was a valuable opportunity to meet with officials and would help to improve the ceramics industry support scheme, which aims to boost ability, energy efficiency and decarbonisation. Passengers will be able to get a direct train between Stoke-on-Trent and Manchester Airport. London North Western Railway is bringing in the timetable change from May next year. An hourly service will operate between Birmingham New Street and Manchester Airport, stopping at Stoke Station, as well as stations like Stafford Stone, Longport, Kidsgrove and Alsager. It means Stokies will no longer have to change at Crewe, Wilmslow or Manchester Piccadilly to get to and from the airport. Stoke-on-Trent Central MP Gareth Snell said the rail link will strengthen the city's appeal to investors and make it easier for businesses to connect with customers and markets around the world. A court heard a man burst into an old bank and snatched £500 from a man's wallet in a terrifying early morning raid. Joshua Twigg was with two unknown men when they got inside the former Halifax on Market Street in Hanley, in Longton, in May. Stoke-on-Trent Crown Court heard two residents who were at the time working online to their home country of China also had their phones taken off them. One of the victims suffered a fibula fracture after being hit with a hammer. Both victims have since returned to China. 36-year-old Twigg from Fenton, who has 25 previous convictions for 62 offences, was given a 5-year prison sentence after he pleaded guilty to robbery. And bin collection days are set to change for 22,000 households in Newcastle due to a rerouting exercise. Newcastle Borough Council says the changes are needed due to the addition of around 4,000 new homes since 2020, along with increased recycling rates and higher collection volumes. An additional recycling collection vehicle is set to be purchased and a new crew hired. Cabinet members are set to approve the changes when they meet next week.
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1: And the outlook for today, so it's going to be, we've got a mixture with variable cloud, some bright or sunny spells, and there's a chance of a shower or two as well, with light winds and a top temperature of 19 degrees Celsius.
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1: Now let me introduce you to a lady called Jodie Steele, who has created several ventures inspired by her own experience with neurodiversity. She spent several years recovering after a neurological crash and has since been developing brands to generate income. And Jodie was a finalist in the Alumni Business Person of the Year Award at University of Staffordshire Business Awards 2026. She studied marketing at the university before going into a successful career, as she explains to Jenny Amphlett.
4: I went into, well, it was a sales and marketing career, so I went initially after I graduated I did the travelling, as we all should. Big advocate of travelling as well, seeing the world. So I had a gap year and I went travelling. And then as soon as I came back, I naturally found myself going into advertising sales within the newspaper sector.
5: And you name drop some of the papers that you work for, are you allowed to say?
4: So I worked for the, it was a local one, which was the Cheadle and Teen Times.
5: Okay.
4: After that, I went to work for quite a few multinationals.
5: Did you work in TV as well, is that right?
4: I did. So most recently I was working for Sky, selling their television advertising.
5: And then life changed for you, didn't it? When was that and what happened?
4: Yes. I'd always been diagnosed when I was younger for having chronic mental health conditions, so anxiety and depression.
5: Yes.
4: I was no stranger to that. But I then, over COVID, developed a number of health conditions. I contracted, first of all, initially it was pneumonia and pleurisy, which led me on to have respiratory issues and cardiovascular, so sleep apnea and hypertension. And due to the circumstances that we were all experiencing at the time, it's a very stressful time for a lot of people.
5: Yes.
4: And finding out later on that I was actually neurodivergent, that I had a late diagnosis of ADHD, the compounded effects of that created something called FND, so functional neurological disorder. It took a little while to get the diagnosis on it, but I was experiencing severe motor symptoms on the right side of my body, so loss of sight, loss of speech,
5: gosh,
4: ability to lift my arm, use my hand. I do still suffer with these conditions, however I make a lot of adaptations now in yes. order to control them a lot better. So I have to be highly mindful regularly as to what I am taking on, how I, you know, how I perceive things and how I communicate as well.
5: So you had to step away from previous career, I guess.
4: I'd say that the biggest period of recovery was happening over about 4 years.
5: Yes, yes.
4: Yeah.
5: So at what point did you start working on what's now become a business for you?
4: So as I started to feel somewhat noticeably better, I started to wonder what I could do with my time, because I've always wanted to work, I've always wanted to succeed, I've always wanted to contribute. Last year I started to feel somewhat better and I thought, well, how can I transfer the skills that I actually have into a potential business for myself, but also in order to help other people?
5: Yes.
4: I can hopefully bridge the gap between those individuals to be able to educate businesses, workplaces, attractions, you know, hotels, whatever that is, any environment, in order to help their guests or their employees actually experience those environments better themselves.
5: So how does it work? Are you commissioned by a business or an organisation, yeah. hotel or whatever, to look at their business and make suggestions? Is that yeah. like a sort of consultancy?
4: Yeah, so it could be. So it's twofold. So on the Neuro Talks, I would say an organisation reaches out to me. One of the more common ones that they might be experiencing problems in is manager confidence. Mm-hmm. And it could be the fact that the managers, you know, they might have an awareness, but because they're not confident to speak about it, they often perhaps say nothing mm-hmm. instead. And perhaps they might be rigid around reasonable adjustments. And that can create a culture within the organisation perhaps as well, where there's a lack of psychological safety. So employees, again, then might not feel confident to actually speak up or say, well, actually, I've had a diagnosis. Actually, I'm feeling overwhelmed. Actually, I work better when, you know, I have my screen off, for instance, on yes. my computer rather than it being on all the time. My role is to go in and to educate the management team mm-hmm. to help HR as well, support their managers, so that they can feel confident to speak to those employees, to understand the benefits behind that for them, that when we create psychologically safe spaces, when, you know, we have better communication skills, that it benefits everybody in the team, not just only a small percentage of the people.
5: Because obviously you've got that lived experience, so you can kind of almost sort of be a go-between between the staff and the managers there. Which types of organisations are calling on you then? Are there businesses, organisations, or what sectors, what types?
4: Yeah, so if you're asking me specifically about sectors, I get quite a few inquiries from insurance organisations, tech, cybersecurity, engineering,
5: okay,
4: building contractors, educational institutions. So it's very wide and varied.
5: And now it's become a real tangible business for you. This is, you know, it's helping to pay the bills. It's
4: And so the so on the Neurotalk side, absolutely. And as I say, I'm really excited to see how that keeps growing. That's it's a real passion for me, as I say, to help as many people as possible.
5: Do you want to very quickly tell us about the other linked businesses?
4: Okay, so the Alchemy Souls Travel, that is the one where we do the accessible travel content. So I create user-generated content for that. I do collaborations. I work in collaboration as well with a lot of organisations at the moment. I just did a fantastic feature for Visit Bath. There was about 250,000 views and really high engagement with that, with the content that I created for there. So I'm constantly learning all the time how the algorithms are working for that. The Lamp side, we were at the county show a couple of weeks ago, and working alongside Maiden Staffordshire, and that started as something where we could work with a tangible product because of the bohemian aspect of it. And again, lighting creates environment, affects environment. I mean, I'm probably quite late to the party in regards to the entrepreneurial aspect. I've been advising businesses for decades, and now I've finally been given the push that I needed to do this on my own. So, you know, you can just hope that, you know, everything happens for a reason.
5: Absolutely.
4: And as I say, I'm honoured to be here. I do genuinely mean this. It means a lot to me.
1: Jodie Steele from Neurotalks and a number of other ventures, and she was a finalist for the Alumni Business Person of the Year Award at University of Staffordshire Business Awards. We'll be hearing from Sarah Cooper at 8:15 this morning. She works for Alex Alice Charity, and they were a winner of a Business in the Community Award. Looking forward to hearing a bit more about the brilliant work of Alice Charity in about half an hour's time here on The Breakfast Show. In the next few minutes, we'll have a look at some of the big sports stories of the morning, and here's Grace Graber next.

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3: 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It's both a confession and an invitation to sit in the space between brokenness and breakthrough. And a reminder that sometimes the greatest strength is found in surrender. Trustfall by Stephen Stanley. 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
4: Yeah, not too bad to start off on this Friday morning on the A50. We've got some slow traffic from Heron Cross down towards the A500. The A500 itself is running well through Stoke-on-Trent. You may be held up for a minute or two between the Audley turnoff and Junction 16 of the M6. It's slow heading up Bassford Bank from the A53 Etruria roundabout towards Bassford Park Road. We've got the ongoing roadworks at the Sellerhead Crossroads. It looks like there's a queue in both directions to the south of the junction because of roadworks. Meanwhile, nearby on Leek Road, the A52, there's also roadworks between Sellerhead and the Kingsley turnoff. You may be held up for a minute or two in each direction there. We've got some slow traffic on Trenton Road from School Lane down towards the junction with Church Road. There's been some roadworks taking place at that junction, of course, as well. If you've spotted anything else, let me know. Give me a call.
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4: 01782 20 40 10 for your updates. This morning's sport now. And as Port Vale host Exeter City tomorrow, manager John Brady has called for unity from the fans. It's been a really poor start, of course, after the season for the Vale in League Two. They're looking for their first win and sit bottom of the table. Brady's been speaking ahead of tomorrow's game.
5: I understand everyone's frustration. We talked about it. We want to be in a better position. And from the first whistle to the final whistle, I just ask that all our fans be united and get behind the boys. And that'd be, and I know they do. I know they do. And I know they're airing other frustrations at me. I get that. I understand that. But, you know, if just for the first whistle, the final whistle, be as positive as they can with the group, and it really helped. We're all together on this. I want it to feel we're all together. Don't want to be in this situation. No one wants to be in this situation. But we can all come together for 90 minutes or from the first whistle to the final whistle and be united. That would be amazing.
4: Meanwhile, Manchester United manager Michael Carrick praised his side for a professional job as they kicked off their Champions League campaign with a 4-0 win against Saba.
6: Good performance individually, collectively, or pretty much all the way through the game from start to finish. Boys that started, boys that came on the pitch, and clean sheet and some goals and some good exciting football. It was a good night all around, yeah.
4: Alina Rybakina will face Aryna Sabalenka in the women's US Open tennis final tomorrow night. She produced a comeback to beat American fourth seed Coco Gauff 6-4 in the deciding set of her semi-final. Meanwhile, Sabalenka got the better of another home favourite, knocking out Jessica Pegula in straight sets. England's cricketers will hope to complete a 3-0 test series victory against Pakistan. They have a second innings lead of 268 runs over the tourists, who resume on 52 for 2. And Ferrari teammates Lewis Hamilton and Charles Leclerc insist they still have a good relationship going into this weekend's Spanish Grand Prix. They held talks to clear the air after Leclerc forced the seven-time Formula One world champion into the gravel in last Sunday's home race in Italy. Go ahead.

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3: From the Skynies Centre at 8, a special changing of the guard ceremony is among the events being held in the UK to remember the victims of 9/11. Almost 3,000 people lost their lives 25 years ago to the day when four commercial planes were hijacked by Al-Qaeda terrorists in US skies. 67 were British citizens. Former President George W. Bush recalls hearing the news of the attacks while visiting a school in Florida.
4: I didn't have much time to process that, but it was pretty clear to me that if we were under attack, then my job was to defend the child that was reading to me and her family and her country. And so it was a moment of clarity.
3: A bill giving dying adults help to end their life could move a step closer today when MPs vote on a proposal to introduce it. The last effort to change the law in England and Wales was supported by MPs, but stalled in the House of Lords. The UK economy unexpectedly grew by 0.4% in July. Official figures show it follows growth of 0.3% the month before. Face coverings at anti-migrant protests could be banned after the Home Secretary warned protesters are trying to intimidate communities. Last weekend, people in masks blocked access to the port of Dover. A study suggests some menopause supplements lack key nutrients and vary in vitamin doses. Researchers at UCL found no single common ingredient across products they tested. With limited scientific evidence, they ease symptoms. Shafali Loth is a nutritionist at Which.
5: Actually, for some people, there have been reports of liver damage after they've taken these things. So just because something is natural or what you think is natural, it doesn't mean that it's harmless.
3: And Oasis have confirmed another upcoming tour announcement. The band's iconic black and white logo lit up the skies above the Etihad Stadium during a drone show before being replaced with the date September 14th. That's the latest. I'm Faye De Silva.
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6: Sorry, thank you, Faye. You know, coming up at 8:30, your latest local news headlines, and we'll be hearing that government officials have been on a fact-finding mission at four North Staffordshire ceramics manufacturers following the announcement of a £120 million support package for the sector. We'll hear that passengers will be able to get a direct train link between Stoke-on-Trent and Manchester Airport from next year, and bin collection days are set to change for thousands of households in Newcastle and the like. We'll hear more in 30 minutes' time. Also coming up in the next few minutes, you'll hear tunes from Geo, Abby Gamboa and Kingdom Revival. In this hour of the programme, we'll be hearing from Sarah Cooper from Alice Charity. She'll be telling us about the brilliant work that they do around our area to support children and families. That's part of a series of interviews we're bringing you this week with winners and finalists from University of Staffordshire Business Awards. And also coming up a bit later on in the hour as well, we'll be finding out about an open day that's being held by the North Staffordshire and South Cheshire branch of the Western Front Association in Newcastle tomorrow. A chance to find out a bit about some of our history. We're going to kick off the second hour of this morning's show with a husband-wife duo going under the name of Kingdom Revival, and this is The Good Samaritan.

The next day, he handed innkeeper 2 silver coins, telling him, "Take care of this man. If his bill runs higher than this, I'll pay."

0: Abby Gamboa and Aidan King there with Obsessed. Now, passengers in Stoke-on-Trent will be able to get a direct train link to and from Manchester Airport from next year. London North Western Railway is bringing in a timetable change from May 2027. They've announced that they'll operate an hourly service between Birmingham New Street and Manchester Airport, which will not only stop at Stoke Station, but also at stations including Stafford, Stone, Longport, Kidsgrove, Alsager, Crewe and Sandbach. And that means that Stokies will no longer have to change at Crewe or Wilmslow or Manchester Piccadilly to get to and from the airport via a train. The news has been welcomed by various people, not least MPs in North Staffordshire, who've been campaigning for the direct rail service. And Stoke-on-Trent Central MP Gareth Snell has described the direct rail connection as a game changer. He says it will strengthen the city's appeal to investors and make it easier for businesses to connect with customers and markets around the world, and would also benefit local families as well, whether it's parents travelling with young children or suitcases or older passengers, disabled travellers and people heading off on a well-earned holiday. So, Stoke-on-Trent set to get a direct train link to Manchester Airport from the spring of next year.
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0: It's a pretty good start off on the roads. No major problems to report. On Leek Road, there's one or two pockets of congestion between the Limekiln Lights and Joiners Square roundabout, but it's not too bad. There's some roadworks on Bucknell New Road, and according to my map, this is near the junction with Eagle Street. It may hold you up in each direction for a minute or two. There's a bit of slow traffic as well on Etruria Road, the A53, heading up Bassford Bank from the A500, the Etruria roundabout, up to Bassford Park Road. The A50's running nicely. There's roadworks, I think, just to the south of the Sellerhead Crossroads. Of course, we had roadworks at that junction for quite some time now, so watch out for that one. And there's also roadworks on Leek Road, the A52, between the Sellerhead Crossroads and the turnoff for Kingsley.
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0: A charity driven by the belief that every child deserves safety, joy and opportunity has picked up another award for its work in the community. Alice Charity supported thousands of parents and children last year through meals, parent and toddler groups and family support services, enabling service users to improve self-confidence, self-esteem and strengthen the family and home environment. Alice Charity recently won a Business in the Community Award at University of Staffordshire Business Awards 2026. Sarah Cooper from the charity came into the Cross of Them studios to tell us a bit more about their work, and she spoke to Jenny Amphlett.
1: Yeah, so our overall mission is for children to have a safe and happy childhood and the foundations they need to thrive, and it's that mission that underpins everything that we do. We do it under three core project delivery models. So we've got our Big Cup, which is our parent and toddler groups. We've got 11 of those in the city, and we're about to open number 12, and we've got number 13 in the pipeline as well. Last year, just shy of 3,500 children attended those groups, and already this year we've had almost 2,500, and we've still got the last sort of few months to go. We've got our People's Pantry. Last year we supplied 11,880 meals, and that's looking to increase to over 12,000 this year as well, so the demand is increasing. And then we've got the family support. We've already supported thousands of children through this project. We're seeing an increase as well in the number of working people needing the support that we offer, so we've already adapted our services, so we offer evening visits as well. And we're always looking at ways that we can adapt those services to make sure everybody who needs support can access to it. We're supporting lots of different types of people, so children with additional needs, people who've suffered physical and financial abuse and had to flee the home, people who've suffered loss, and everybody's reporting, or the majority of the families are reporting improvements. So, for example, 95% of the families that we've supported have shown an increase in their confidence, 94% have reported a reduction in feelings of isolation, and 93% have reported an improvement in home conditions. So it's all just about getting the right support to these people as and when they need it.
2: And as you were alluding to before, that it's growing, isn't it, the work that you're doing? The demand's growing, but the provision's growing, isn't it?
1: Yeah, it is. We're constantly exploring new ways that we can adapt. We, like I said, we've got the evening visits. We introduced, I think we'd already got them last year, our RISE sessions. We were looking for a group for these particular people, and nothing out there was what they needed it to be, so we worked really closely with those people and we created those groups so they're exactly what they need them to be. So we've got those as well.
2: Your team's growing too, isn't it?
1: Yes, our team is growing. So we've currently got 15 staff at the moment, all of which are supported by volunteers. We've got a new lady starting in a couple of weeks, and we're in the process of recruiting another one as well. So we are growing, and that's just to meet the demand that we've got for our services.
2: Am I right that Alice started in Newcastle under Lyme, and then it's expanded into Stoke-on-Trent? Is it the whole of North Staffordshire now?
1: So it's Stoke-on-Trent and Newcastle under Lyme, so not the whole of North Staffordshire. We are restricted to those geographical areas at the moment, but there's no saying that won't change in the future, so maybe watch this space.
2: And let's talk about Hands of Hope. That's a new thing that you've launched this year, isn't it?
1: It is, and I think it's a unique event. There isn't anything else like it in the city, and I want to stress that that's independent of Alice Charity, so it's not our awards for us. We saw that these things needed to be celebrated, and we built the Hands of Hope around those. And what those awards do is they bring together to celebrate what I say the four pillars that make the charity sector work. So the people, whether that's staff members, trustees, volunteers, charity champions, it's also the charitable organisations, the ones that are on the front line delivering that support. It also brings together the businesses that support those organisations, because we wouldn't be able to do the work that we do without the partnerships that we've got, and also the people that are having the support. Some of the journeys they go on are absolutely incredible, and I think that's something that really needed to be celebrated, and that's what we did. We brought all those four together. Alice had no part in the judging panel. We literally collated all the information, handed it over to an independent judging panel, who then narrowed it down to the top three in each one of those categories, and those top three were then handed over to the award sponsors, and so all of the awards were picked by different people, as well. So it depended on who was sponsoring the award.
2: So is that going to be annual now, the awards?
1: It is going to be annual. We've got it booked ready for April 2027. Sponsorship is currently open. We have got some sponsorship opportunities available for it, and the nomination's going to be opening soon, so keep your eyes peeled on our social media channels for details of those.
2: You mentioned in there that you've got a category for businesses. Alice is working very closely with a number of businesses, isn't it, to provide support?
1: They are, and that support can work differently. So we're working with a number of organisations for a project that we've got coming to life end of September, beginning of October, which is for a community garden. There's going to be raised beds there that are going to grow vegetables to help alleviate the food poverty, and there's also going to be a picnic and barbecue area as well, for the community to be able to gather, for people to host fun days. And we're working with, like I say, lots of organisations to bring that to life. We have got a partnership with Stoke City. We're part of their business club, and lots of other charitable organisations, as well as the more corporate side.
2: Because I guess you can help to, if a business has a CSR policy, most businesses do have a CSR policy, you can help to link them in with where help's needed, can't you?
1: Yeah, and we do that. And it's not that we've got this package and you can have this package and you can have this one. We'll discuss with businesses what their CSR targets are, what they need to do to meet those, and how we can support them in doing that.
2: And it's all sorts of different families that you work with, isn't it? That the one sort of common, well, two common factors: they need to be in Newcastle or Stoke-on-Trent, and there needs to be a child in the family, doesn't there?
1: Yeah, and that's pretty much the main criteria. And like I say, we are seeing more and more that working families are needing support, particularly with things like getting children into school, family dynamics, all sorts of different reasons. And we're constantly adapting our services, so our visits don't finish it sort of at 4 o'clock all the time anymore. We do have evenings where we'll go out and we can do visits and complete visits up till 7 o'clock, to make sure we're capturing those, and we will look to expand that as the demand further and further increases.
2: Thank you. Well, thank you for coming into the studio today.
1: Thank you for having
2: me. Really inspiring work. Lovely to hear about it.
1: Thank you.

0: Potty Wave and Forest Frank with SOS on The Breakfast Show. In the next 30 minutes, I'll be playing tunes like this from Hyperfenton.
1: If I really trusted God, I would trust you too.
0: Leave RC.
2: I believe you when you say that you'll never let me go.
0: And more from my featured album of the week from Hopeful.

0: We'll also be hearing about an event being held by the North Staffordshire and South Cheshire branch of the Western Front Association. They've got a special open day in Newcastle tomorrow. We've got more details about that, as well as a series of other heritage events taking place around our area. First of all, though, your latest news.
1: Across Stoke-on-Trent and Newcastle-under-Lyme.
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0: Government officials have been on a fact-finding mission at four of North Staffordshire's ceramic manufacturers following the announcement of a £120 million support package for the sector earlier this year. Representatives visited Valentine Clays, Mantec Technical Ceramics, Steelite International and Ibstock. Rob Flellow from industry body Ceramics UK said it was a valuable opportunity to meet with officials, and he said it would help to improve the ceramics industry support scheme, which aims to boost stability, energy efficiency and decarbonisation. Passengers will be able to get a direct train link between Stoke-on-Trent and Manchester Airport from next year. London Northwestern Railway is bringing in the timetable change from May next year, and an hourly service will operate between Birmingham New Street and Manchester Airport, stopping at Stoke Station, as well as Stafford, Stone, Longport, Kidsgrove and Alsager. It means Stokies will no longer have to change at Crewe, Wilmslow or Manchester Piccadilly to get to and from the airport. Stoke-on-Trent Central MP Gareth Snell said the rail link will strengthen the city's appeal to investors and make it easier for businesses to connect with customers and markets around the world. A court heard a man burst into a former bank and snatch £500 from a man's wallet in a terrifying early morning raid. Joshua Twigg was with two unknown men when they got inside the former Halifax on Market Street in Longton in May. Stoke-on-Trent Crown Court heard two residents who were working at the time online to their home country of China also had their phones taken off them. One of the victims suffered a fractured fibula after being hit with a hammer. Both victims have since returned to China. 36-year-old Twigg of Fenton, who has 25 previous convictions for 52 offences, was given a 5-year prison sentence after he pleaded guilty to robbery. And bin collections are set to change for 22,000 households in Newcastle due to a rerouting exercise. The Borough Council says the changes are needed due to the addition of around 4,000 new homes since 2020, along with increased recycling rates and higher collection volumes. An additional recycling collection vehicle is set to be purchased, as well as a new crew hired. Cabinet members are due to approve the changes to the service when they meet next week.
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0: Port Vale boss John Brady says he doesn't like the fans feeling unhappy because of the club's poor start to the season and is prepared to shoulder the criticism that comes his way as a result. Vale are winless after 5 games and have slipped to the bottom of League 2. Brady's called for unity among the fans when they meet tomorrow at Vale Park to face Exeter.
3: And it really helped. We're all together on this. I want it to feel we're all together. Don't want to be in this situation. No one wants to be in this situation. But we can all come together for 90 minutes or from the first whistle to the final whistle and be united. That would be amazing.
2: Cross Rhythm's weather.
0: Variable cloud with some bright or sunny spells and isolated showers with light winds and a top temperature of 19 degrees Celsius.
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2: On the roads at the moment, we've got some queuing traffic on Leek Road. It's slow from the Joiners Square roundabout heading towards Station Road. We've also got some queuing traffic as you head southbound from Sneed Green down towards Hanley along Hanley Road and Charles Street. It's slow on Waterloo Road from around the junction with Adelaide Street heading from Burslem up towards the Cobridge traffic lights. The A50 is running well, as is the A500. It's looking slow on the A53 Etruria Road on Bassett Bank, heading up from the A500 to Bassett Park Road. And then there's also queuing traffic on Shelton New Road from the A500 flyover, heading up towards the junction with Victoria Street.
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1: So that's Elijah Thomas on the Cross Rhythms Breakfast Show. It's approaching 9:15. An open day takes place tomorrow in Newcastle-under-Lyme. It's been organised by the North Staffordshire and South Cheshire branch of the Western Front Association. And I'm joined in the studio this morning by Jeff White, who can tell us more. Morning, Jeff.
2: Good morning, Chris.
1: Thank you for joining us and coming in this morning. Maybe can you just start off by explaining a bit about the work of the Western Front Association?
2: I can indeed. The Western Front Association, commonly known as the WFA, it was formed in 1980. It's a registered charity and it has two main objectives. The first objective really is to raise awareness and understanding of the First World War, and that's done through local branch meetings to members of the public who can attend, and also to schools, universities with competitions, etc. So that is one of its main objectives, and the other one is to assist in the continuation of commemoration of the First World War, and remembering the sacrifice of all nations, of all peoples who took place in that conflict. Yeah.
1: Is there a sense that the longer the passing of time since such a major event like a world war, the more distance, the more difficult it is for people to remember?
2: Well, we're aware of that risk because that is a fact that you say there. We had the centenary in 2014-18, and since then we thought we'd have to renew our efforts to keep awareness and commemoration going. There's about 50 branches around, not mainly in the UK, but around the world. And our branch is the local branch for North Staffordshire, South Cheshire. And we meet every second Monday of the calendar month at the Congregational Church Hall in King Street, Newcastle.
1: Yeah. Great. How many people roughly are involved in that?
2: Yeah, we get about 30 members of the public attending. Most of them are regular attendees, but you do not have to be a member of the Western Front Association to attend.
1: Sure. Okay. And then in terms of the commemoration side of things, are you heavily involved in commemoration events around November time and things like that?
2: Yes. Well, we regularly lay wreaths on the 11th of November. We tend to get around the county to lay our wreaths. We're also, with the Western Front Association, actually attend the National Cenotaph in Whitehall on Armistice Day, the 11th of November. That is something that the Western Front Association has been successful in reintroducing, a service actually on Armistice Day, which takes place every year on the 11th of November, as long as it doesn't fall on National Remembrance Sunday.
1: Sure. Yes. So tomorrow there's an open day taking place in Newcastle, at Newcastle Congregational Church. Before we get into the detail of what's happening, tell me about why you've organised an open day.
2: Well, on two fronts, really. First, of course, to continue raising awareness and let people come in and see what the work of the branch is about and give them a taste of the First World War. And secondly, we also wish to encourage members to our branch and see if we can increase our numbers. And so we hopefully a number of people who come through on the footfall tomorrow will actually start attending our monthly meetings, and of which the next one is Monday, the 14th of September, this coming Monday, where we have Professor Gary Sheffield talking to us.
1: Okay, so the open day is essentially a day of history, remembrance, research and community. Can you tell me a bit more about some of the things that happen?
2: Yes. Well, there are a number of short talks and presentations throughout the day, and just to highlight one, local historian Lev Wood, who's the father of Levison Wood, the author and explorer. Well, Lev Senior is going to give us a talk on what's known as the 5th Battalion North Staffordshire Memorial Canvas, how that came to be made after the First War, with canvas donated by uh,
1: canvas donated by
2: Bratton Dykes.
1: Oh, okay.
2: Those who remember Bratton Dykes and Hanley, it was. I was just searching for the name of the actual gentleman, but it was Bratton Dykes.
1: Yeah.
2: And it was a memorial, a canvas painted of a panoramic view map of the Western Front Association, of the Western Front.
1: Yeah.
2: And it was painted by local pottery decorators, and for a while it was hanging in Hanley before it went missing and was eventually rediscovered and is now hanging in the City Museum.
1: Yes.
2: And on that canvas, it contains the names of about 900 local soldiers from the 5th North Staffs who lost their lives during the war. So okay. Lev will be giving a presentation on the history of that. And also we have another gentleman, Ian Hodkinson, mm-hmm. who will be giving a talk on Vera Brittain, famous writer, mother of Shirley Williams, who during the war was a nurse, a voluntary nurse, who was born in Newcastle-under-Lyme, and Ian will be giving, if the weather is fine, Ian will be giving a talk with a walk around Newcastle explaining the life of Vera Brittain and her relationship with her then-fiancé, Roland Layton, who lost his life during the conflict.
1: Okay, so there's a local connection there.
2: Yes.
1: Right, I see. Yeah. Great stuff. Yeah. There's also some reenactors and
2: things. Yeah, we've got some local reenactors attending. We've got the Commonwealth War Graves Commission have got a stand, and importantly for people who think that they can come in, if they've got any details of their relatives who fought in the First World War, or they think they fought in the First World War, or they've got any memorabilia, then we've got a research station up and running who, together with the Commonwealth War Graves Research, will be able to give them some pointers as to actually what service their relatives or people who they may know actually did.
1: Sure. Okay. Yep. So this takes place between 10 and 4 tomorrow at Newcastle Congregational Church. You'll find that on King Street in Newcastle. Free admission.
2: It's free admission. It is about 300 yards down from the Borough Arms Hotel. Yep. There is a car park just above the Borough Arms Hotel, which is a public car park. And one word of caution is that we have limited disabled access.
1: Which we can
2: manage, but just in case people are thinking about that, because it's a basement church hall.
1: Right, I see. And then if people want to find out, just finally, a bit more about the local branch of the Western Front Association itself...
2: The easiest thing is to go onto the National Western Front Association website, go on to branches... it's easy to access. Our branch comes up, all our events are on it, and also my contact details are on that too.
1: Brilliant. Jeff, thank you so much for coming into the studio this morning, and we hope you have a great open day tomorrow.
2: Yeah, and thanks Chris for giving us the support. Thank you
1: very
2: much.
1: Thank you, no problem. For the community
0: for you. This is Cross Rhythm City Radio. Here's Alex pedalling off to work, and here's Nikki driving off for a morning coffee. You know the drill, Nikki. Allow at least 1.5 metres when overtaking cyclists, or more if driving over 30 miles per hour. And for horse riders, like Joe on Daisy here, slow down to under 10 miles per hour and allow at least 2 metres. Whoever you meet, travel like you know them. Think. Follow the highway code and let's help keep everyone safe.
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Jeremy Camp featuring Skillet there with No Survivors. My thanks to Jeff for coming in to tell us about the open day at the North Staffordshire and South Cheshire branch of Western Front Association before that. And speaking of remembrance and heritage, moving on to heritage now, there's loads of things taking place around our area, starting today and for the next 10 days as part of the annual Heritage Open Days event. There are tours around the Chatterley Whitfield Colliery. They always sell out. I'm not sure if there are tickets still available to it, but you can find out more on the Heritage Open Days website. There's also special events taking place over the coming week or so at Gladstone Pottery Museum, Fort Green Hall, many of our local churches, historic churches like Stokeminster, for example, Christchurch in Fenton. There's a guided tour around Stoke-on-Trent Railway Station, and perhaps you can access one or two things that aren't normally open to members of the public there. There's a heritage event at Hanley Park, at Bethesda Chapel, and the list goes on and on. There's lots happening. You can find out more by heading to the Heritage Open Days website, heritageopendays.org.uk, and just put where in the country you want to find out the events, Stoke-on-Trent being one of them. Now, towards the news at 9, I'm going to play a song from my featured album of the week by Hopeful.

They're an alt-rock band from Southern California, and they've just put out their debut album, The Art of Letting Go. Which includes this song, Get Out of the Way, or Get Me Out of the Way.

0: facing zero growth, with rising energy costs threatening a slowdown in the months ahead. Our business and economics correspondent, Paul Kelso, says the boost was driven by the services sector.
1: What the ONS calls computer services sounds a bit old-fashioned. What they mean by that is companies associated with AI and cloud computing. Could this be the first dividend from the AI race in the UK? We'll see. And also, perhaps a little bit of a positive impact from warm weather and the World Cup.
0: Meanwhile, the price of oil's jumped above $100 a barrel for the first time since May. It's driven by rising attacks on shipping in the Middle East. A cabinet minister says she hopes a vote by MPs on a proposal to introduce the assisted dying bill will be treated with the seriousness it deserves. The legislation would give some adults in England and Wales help to end their life. The last effort to change the law was stalled in the House of Lords. Here's Transport Secretary Heidi Alexander.
2: When it was voted upon previously at second reading in the House of Commons last year, it passed with a majority. I do know that members of Parliament have listened very carefully, both to their constituents, but also to the debates that have happened in Parliament over the last year.
0: Memorial services are being held across the world to mark 25 years since America's 9/11 attacks. A special changing of the guard ceremony is taking place in the UK as the Prime Minister warns terror still knocks at the door of democracy. Manchester United marked their return to the Champions League with a 4-0 victory over Sabah. It's their first game back in Europe's top club competition in almost 3 years. And Elena Rybakina will face Aryna Sabalenka in the women's US Open tennis final tomorrow. She beat Coco Gauff in the deciding set of her semi-final. That's the latest. I'm Faye
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4: Thank you, Faye. Coming up at 9:30, your latest local news headlines. Government officials have been on a fact-finding mission to four North Staffordshire ceramics manufacturers following the announcement of a £120 million support package for the sector. From next year, passengers will be able to get a direct train between Stoke-on-Trent train station and Manchester Airport. We'll also hear that bin collection days are set to change for thousands of households in Newcastle. And Port Vale boss John Brady says he doesn't like fans feeling unhappy because of the club's poor start to the season. And is prepared to shoulder the criticism that comes as a result. We'll be hearing more in 30 minutes' time. Good morning. Welcome along. It's the Cross Rhythm's Breakfast Show for a Friday. It's the 11th of September. We'll have a look at some of the stories in the newspapers in the next few minutes. And social commentator Mel Fletcher's here with his words of wisdom. Across this week's show, we have been bringing you a series of interviews with loads of positive stories from our local business communities. As we hear from winners and finalists at University of Staffordshire Business Awards 2026. And our final interview is coming up just after the news at 9:30. We'll hear from Gary Sosinskas from PH Production Services, a company that puts on massive events around the country and does lots of things locally to support the community as well. So that's coming up soon. And in the next few minutes, you'll hear tunes from Candy Staten, from Colistar and KB, but let's kick things off for this hour with Rhett Walker.

0: So that's Shine a Light from Candy Staten and her latest album, Back to My Roots. That song climbed up to number 2 on the Cross Rhythms Top 10 chart on Sunday, just gone. Could it go one better and climb to the top and knock NF from the top spot? I'll be bringing you the latest Cross Rhythms Top 10 chart, our weekly countdown of hits, and that's this Sunday from 5 till 6pm. Let's take a look now at some of the stories on the front and back pages of the national newspapers, and the Telegraph is among a number of papers looking at plans by Labour mayors to introduce tourist tax. A 5% tourist tax is what the Telegraph reckons after it was announced that mayors would be allowed to add a levy to stays in their region's hotels. And the Mail's take on it is a holiday tax. And they've accused the Prime Minister of seeking to hammer families on UK breaks. And there's a similar sentiment in The Guardian too, which picks up on the hotel industry calling the proposals a hammer blow. The Sun concentrates on that story as well on its front page. Today is the 25th anniversary of the 9/11 attacks in the US. And The Eye calls it the day that changed the world. There's a warning about failures to upgrade Britain's power network on the front of the Times, while the Financial Times reports on rising borrowing costs in the US. Back with a bang is the headline in several of the sports pages this morning, and they're all referring to the same story. Manchester United's impressive return to the Champions League as they blasted their way past Sabah from Azerbaijan. Sabah Dabba Doo is how the Star describes their 4-0 win. The Sun touches on that, but also on Tottenham striker Richarlison's legal bid to try and find a way out of the North London club. The Brazilian has not been named in their Premier League squad. And the Mirror's lead is Boxing Day games are back. The paper says that Christmas has come early for football fans with the news that will be 7 matches on Boxing Day this year and 3 will be televised.
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3: There are two types of drive you can have on the motorway. One that feels like this.
4: Or one that feels...
3: like this. The difference is just a few little changes. Like giving more space to the car in front or not hogging the middle lane. Because being a little more considerate on the road actually reduces congestion and collisions, which transforms everyone's journey. So we all feel a little less and a lot more National Highways.
5: 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Our worth isn't something we have to earn. It's raw, relatable, and refreshingly honest. Confessions of a Church Kid by Rachel DeLong. 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
6: If anything could have gone wrong, then it went wrong this week. 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
2: On a cold October day in 1517, Martin Luther changed the world. He nailed a letter to the door of a church. It spoke out against abuses of power in the world's most feared institution. His words led to a revolution in the structure of European societies and helped to create many of the social freedoms we enjoy today. History is only ever transformed by people who won't tolerate what has to change. What can you change in your world today? This is Mal Fletcher.

0: Strings and Hearts with I Thank God. It's Friday, it's the 11th of September. And here are some of the famous birthdays for today. American film director Brian De Palma is 86. His films include The Untouchables and Mission Impossible. Julie Covington, the singer best known for recording the original version of Don't Cry For Me, Argentina, turns 80. Meanwhile, there's a milestone 70th birthday for the screenwriter and director Tony Gilroy, who wrote the screenplays for the Bourne series of films starring Matt Damon. American singer Harry Connick Jr., who provided the soundtrack to When Harry Met Sally, is 59, while Richard Ashcroft, the lead singer with the band The Verve, who had the big 90s hit The Drugs Don't Work, he's 55. Johnny Buckland, guitarist with Coldplay, 49. American actress Ariana Richards, best known for playing the young girl Lex Murphy in Jurassic Park, is 47. It was on this day in 1297, Scots, jointly led by William Wallace and Andrew Murray, defeated the English at the Battle of Stirling Bridge. The English explorer Henry Hudson discovered Manhattan Island in 1609. The original FA Cup trophy was stolen from a shop window in Birmingham in 1895. It had been on display courtesy of holders Aston Villa. It was never found. 100 years ago, an assassination attempt on Benito Mussolini failed. Buckingham Palace was damaged during a German air raid in the Second World War in 1940 on this day. It was 80 years ago the first mobile long-distance car-to-car telephone conversation took place between Houston, Texas and St. Louis, Missouri. And it was 25 years ago today the September 11 attacks took place in the United States.
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5: Government officials have been on a fact-finding mission at four of North Staffordshire's ceramic manufacturers following the announcement of a £120 million support package for the sector earlier this year. Representatives visited Valentine Clays, Mantec Technical Ceramics, Steelite International and Ibstock. Rob Flellow from industry body Ceramics UK said it was a valuable opportunity to meet with officials, and he said it would help to improve the ceramics industry support scheme, which aims to boost stability, energy efficiency and decarbonisation. Passengers will be able to get a direct train link between Stoke-on-Trent and Manchester Airport from next year. London North Western Railway is bringing in the timetable change from May next year, and an hourly service will operate between Birmingham New Street and Manchester Airport, stopping at Stoke Station as well as Stafford, Stone, Longport, Kidsgrove and Alsatia. It means Stokies will no longer have to change at Crewe, Wilmslow or Manchester Piccadilly to get to and from the airport. Stoke-on-Trent Central MP Gareth Snell said the rail link will strengthen the city's appeal to investors and make it easier for businesses to connect with customers and markets around the world. A court heard a man burst into a former bank and snatch £500 from a man's wallet in a terrifying early morning raid. Joshua Twigg was with two unknown men when they got inside the former Halifax on Market Street in Longton in May. Stoke-on-Trent Crown Court heard two residents who were working at the time online to their home country of China also had their phones taken off them. One of the victims suffered a fractured fibula after being hit with a hammer. Both victims have since returned to China. 36-year-old Twigg of Fenton, who has 25 previous convictions for 52 offences, was given a 5-year prison sentence after he pleaded guilty to robbery. And bin collections are set to change for 22,000 households in Newcastle due to a rerouting exercise. The Borough Council says the changes are needed due to the addition of around 4,000 new homes since 2020, along with increased recycling rates and higher collection volumes. An additional recycling collection vehicle is set to be purchased, as well as a new crew hired. Cabinet members are due to approve the changes to the service when they meet next week.
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5: Port Vale boss John Brady says he doesn't like the fans feeling unhappy because of the club's poor start to the season and is prepared to shoulder the criticism that comes his way as a result. Vale are winless after 5 games and have slipped to the bottom of League 2. Brady's called for unity among the fans when they meet tomorrow at Vale Park to face Exeter.
6: And it really helped. We're all together on this. I want it to feel we're all together. Don't want to be in this situation. No one wants to be in this situation. But we can all come together for 90 minutes or from the first whistle to the final whistle and be united. That would be amazing.
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5: Variable cloud with some bright or sunny spells and isolated showers with light winds and a top temperature of 19 degrees Celsius.
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5: From delivering major events and conferences across the country to investing in the community right here at home, PH Production Services is using its experience and expertise to make a difference locally, creating events and initiatives that support the grassroots music scene, events that bring businesses together, and they work to champion key arts and cultural events too. That commitment's now being recognised, with the company highly commended in the Business in the Community category at University of Staffordshire Business Awards 2026. Gary Chichinskas is their project development and marketing manager, and he's been speaking to Jenny Amphlett about their work.
7: We do a huge range of stuff. So we do a lot of medical and science-based conferences, the biggest of which I think recently had up to 1,000 delegates, which was for the Association of British Neurologists. And then we do a lot of music events. So we're well known locally for running Honeybox, which is a platform very similar to Jules Holland's Later that gives emerging bands and rising stars an opportunity to perform live in front of a live audience, which we then live stream on YouTube, various social media channels as that happens. We have a couple of presenters that interview the bands throughout the show, which is a really nice, unique event. And that's just recently started to go regional as well. So we've been doing gigs in Leicester, Wolverhampton, Derby. We've just wrapped up Series 9 for that, and we're currently applying for funding for Series 10 to carry on. We did the Foundry Festival for the first time in Hanley last year, which was 2 days of live local music. It was well attended and good support for a lot of local live musicians. And then we do a lot to support outdoor arts and theatre, both nationally and in the area as well. So we've worked for a number of years with the Appetite Project, who do lots of weird and wonderful outdoor events, which I'm sure we'll touch upon again in a little while. We also do a lot of faith-based work, so we're just building up to a thing called 3Generate for the Methodist Church. So we have approximately 2,000 people come to the NEC. We take over 7 halls at the NEC. It's one of their biggest events of the year. On Thursday, all of the rooms are empty. By Friday lunchtime, we've built 31 different pop-up venues, and that can be anything from a pretend town hall for the youth elections, to a village green, to a music studio that's got like 120 instruments you can pop in and play, climbing wall, petting zoo, tech centre. Pretty much anything that might engage an 8-year-old and up, then we build it on the Thursday and the Friday morning. Friday, approximately 2,000 people turn up to have a weekend of, you know, learning mixed in with activities, and then Sunday we pack it all down and tootle off again. That's a huge event for us.
8: And that's
7: us.
8: All put together by the team at PH?
7: Yeah, we are doing the ticket system, registration system, all the legal health and safety compliance, all of the equipment provision. We're not choosing the program. The 3Gen team choose that program, and then we help orchestrate and deliver that, essentially.
8: That's a huge task.
7: Yeah, it's massive, absolutely massive. And then we'll do, you know, small events. So we're involved in a thing called, well, we run Connects Network. That's been running for 12 years locally. That is free and open, informal business networking. So we feature a guest speaker, largely people that are delivering positivity for the local area. Connects was started a long time ago as a sort of push back against the narrative at the time that Stoke-on-Trent had very little to offer, and showed that there are positive people delivering positive stuff. So it's a little different, Connects. Everybody's welcome. We don't limit the amount of web designers, for example, or graphic designers. It's open to businesses, artists, community groups. You come along, you do some networking, we have a cup of tea. We have the positive speaker, and then we do a little bit more networking. But there's people that have met at Connects now that have worked together for 6 or 7 years.
8: And that's free to attend, isn't it, Connects Network?
7: Connects
8: so
7: is totally
8: ideal
7: free
8: for people
7: to
8: who
7: attend.
8: Are starting a business that maybe don't want to invest in joining.
7: Oh, absolutely. Networking. Yeah. It's totally free to attend. The biscuits are included, as is the tea. We do it once a month at Smithfields, and we do once a month in Newcastle-under-Lyme. And Newcastle-under-Lyme is a touring model, so it changes venue. The once a month we do at Smithfields is always at Smithfields with Adele and the team there. Very gracious hosts and a lovely building to work in. So interestingly, we through Connects we started to deliver the Newcastle-under-Lyme Business Festival.
8: Yes.
7: Which we've done for a couple of years now. And last year it was in March. In March we featured as part of the National Year of Reading for the National Literacy Trust. We featured one of their team members coming up to tell us about that initiative, and then since have supported the Stoke-on-Trent National Literacy Trust Tales in the Park. So as well as us doing the significant events across the UK, we do a lot of local work, and I think one of the important things to realise there is not only are we, some places will help with logistics and sometimes, you know, it's a job, but actually quite often Pete the director will support an initiative because he believes it's worth the support.
8: Yes.
7: So we actually sponsored the Tales in the Park by quite a significant amount to assist them in giving free books away to local children and try and enthuse people about the joys of reading. We even created our own little book nook at King Street Studios where we're based, so now we've got a little swapper book library type thing going on.
8: I've noticed your social media recently, actually. You've all been saying what you're reading.
7: We have, yeah, we have. So I'm a bit stuck with the three-body problem. I keep picking it up and then popping it down a bit, but it's a good read. Probably important to note as well, it's not been that long now since we leapt as a company and growed quite significantly. So there was originally three full-time members of PH Production Services. We're now a team of 11, mm-hmm. and me coming on board was part of that growth, which again helps us deliver both regionally, locally and nationally as well. So we're a nice team that's fitting together well, and you know, we've all got our strengths, and it's great to be around.
8: You're so visible locally, you know, you do so many community things, so many things that we see in Stoke-on-Trent, North Staffordshire. I think a lot of people, maybe, well, me, didn't realise quite how much you do nationally as well, quite how many big things you're doing.
7: Yeah. It's, I haven't had the same day twice since I started work with PH Production Services. And, yeah, it's nice for us to be able to... We use what we deliver nationally. We take, you know, those learning, those experiences, and maintain that professionalism with everything we're doing locally. And whether that's an actual client-based job or something, an initiative we're just choosing to support. So we've done quite a bit with Brilliant Bamboo, for example, over at the Parklet in Stoke, which is a wonderful initiative. And in fact, through my previous connections, know Gemma quite well, through having worked with her at Appetite. And they're doing wonderful things down there. So, you know, we will often loan them a bit of equipment or help them set up a couple of things. But, you know, we always approach everything with the same sort of standard, essentially. When you're working across multiple areas and you're sort of ultimately responsible, not just for the smooth delivery, but the safety of the people, then you can't really cut any corners with that. So it doesn't really matter if it's a community event for 30, 50 to 100 people, or a conference for 1,000, or a music event for several thousand, you still got to apply all the same rules.
8: Sure.
7: So, and it's good to be part of an organisation that wants to do that locally. It wants to sort of reinvest and give back that time.
8: Absolutely.
7: If we were just a dry sort of corporate conference company, I'm not necessarily sure I'd be overly keen to work for us.
8: Well, doing those big corporate conferences means that you're able to give back in this local area. So Stoke-on-Trent benefits, doesn't it, from you doing those bigger events?
7: Absolutely, yeah.
8: And one last question, which is about you, Gary. So you used to work in Stoke-on-Trent at Appetite, and then you left the area, didn't you?
7: I did.
8: But we've tempted you back. What is it about Staffordshire, Stoke-on-Trent that made you want to come back?
7: Well, you have, you know, twice actually. I've left Leicester, my hometown, to come back over to the Potteries. So the first time was with Appetite for a number of years. And then, 2018, I went to work for an arts organisation in Leicester. And, you know, we were delivering relatively interesting stuff, but not necessarily as ambitious as Appetite's first few years. And I know Appetite still delivers a huge range of projects now. But it was a little bit more about, I think, don't get me wrong, I love Leicester and I love being from there and I love visiting there. I needed a bit more greenery around me, first of all. You know, the countryside around here, you can't beat it. It's absolutely stunning to be able to have the moorlands and the other areas that you've got within reach here. But actually, it was a little bit more about the sort of vibe and the people. There's a bit more of a can-do and will-do attitude around here. So... you know, I find that people will identify a need and also they'll just have the initiative to go and try and fill that gap or essentially do something about it. So what I like about here is a lot of self-led initiatives in the area, which I think are very important. People will turn around and go, actually, I feel my community needs this, and they'll go and create the project or the business or the thing that can address those concerns, which I think is a real big benefit to the area, actually.
8: Well, thank you very much. Thank you for being with us today. Really interesting to talk to you.
7: Oh, no worries. Thanks for having us.
5: That's Gary Tuchinskas from PH Production Services.

0: for Stoke-on-Trent and Newcastle-under-Lyme. This is Cross Rhythm City.
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This music may contain hope is the ambitious second album from Ray. Blending jazz, soul, and pop with moments of breathtaking musical grandeur, Ray pairs raw and vulnerable songwriting with spectacular musicianship. It's a bold, unrestrained journey through heartbreak, insecurity, and self-doubt, searching for the light on the other side. Gloriously expansive and theatrical. Ultimately, this music does exactly what it says. It contains hope. Don't miss the number one selling album from Ray. This music may contain hope. On 101.8.

0: Yes, it will. Oh, yes, it will.
1: Blessing offer with the morning. It's Friday morning on Cross Rhythms Radio. And this morning's sport now. Port Vale boss John Brady says he doesn't like the fans feeling unhappy because of the club's poor start to the season. And he says he's prepared to shoulder the criticism that comes his way as a result. Vale are winless after five games and they've slipped to the bottom of League Two. Brady's call for unity among the fans when they meet tomorrow at Vale Park and face Exeter City.
2: And it really helped. We're all together on this. I want it to feel we're all together. Don't want to be in this situation. No one wants to be in this situation. But we can all come together for 90 minutes or from the first whistle to the final whistle. And be united, that would be amazing.
1: Manchester United manager Michael Carrick praised his side for a professional job as they kicked off their Champions League campaign in Azerbaijan with a 4-0 win against Sabah.
3: Good performance individually, collectively, all, pretty much all the way through the game, from start to finish, boys that started, boys that came on the pitch, and clean sheet and some goals and some good exciting football. It was a good night all around, yeah.
1: Alina Rybakina will face Aryna Sabalenka in the Women's US Open Tennis Final tomorrow. She produced a comeback to beat American fourth seed Coco Gauff 6-4 in the deciding set of her semi-final. Meanwhile, Sabalenka got the better of another home favourite, knocking out Jessica Pegula in straight sets. England's cricketers will hope to complete a 3-0 Test Series victory against Pakistan. They have a second innings lead of 268 runs over the tourists, who resume on 52 for 2. And finally, Ferrari teammates Lewis Hamilton and Charles Leclerc insist they still have a good relationship going into this weekend's Spanish Grand Prix. They've held talks to clear the air after Leclerc forced the seven-time F1 champion into the gravel at last Sunday's home race in Italy.

God Gave Me Feet for Dancing is from Ezra Collective. I'll be back after the knees at 10 with tunes from The Fray. The number one song on our top 10 chart from NF. I'll have two songs back to back from my featured album of the week by Hopeful as well. But up to the knees at 10, here's John Michael Howell.

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2: From the Sky News Centre at 10, the Chancellor says the UK's economy is showing what he calls a welcome resilience despite continued pressure from the Middle East conflict. Latest figures show GDP expanded by 0.4%.

0: right.
1: NF with Home. That's been at number one for several weeks now on the Cross Rhythms Top 10 chart, our weekly countdown that's based on music sales and radio airplay. And I'll be bringing you all of the latest hits with our next Top 10 chart on Sunday, this Sunday from 5 till 6 p.m. And we'll see if that song remains at number one. Maybe Candy Staten could go better with her song, her latest hit in our top 10 chart. Well, anyway, that's Sunday from 5. Now, let me bring you a bit more on one of our top local stories this morning. And from next year, you'll be able to get a direct train link from Stoke Station to Manchester Airport. London Northwestern Railway is bringing in the timetable change from May 2027. An hourly service will operate between Birmingham and Manchester Airport, with the service stopping at Stoke Station, which means that Stokies will no longer have to change at Crewe or Wilmslow or travel up to Manchester Piccadilly and then change onto another service to get to the airport. So this service will also stop at Stafford, Stone, Longport, Kidsgrove, Alsager, Crewe and Sandbach. Denise Wetton is the managing director at London Northwestern Rail, and she said they were excited to open up the new route, making rail the best choice for holidaymakers in the West Midlands. The news has been welcomed by local MPs who've been campaigning for a direct service to Manchester Airport, including Gareth Snell, the Labour MP for Stoke-on-Trent Central, and he said it would benefit people heading off on a well-earned holiday. He also said it would strengthen the city's appeal to investors and make it easier for businesses to connect with customers and markets around the world.
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5: Manchester-based musician and artist Jonathan Ogden returns with the album Day. His latest release represents a shift from the grief of losing his parents to hope and renewal. 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

Rhett Walker Band there with Love Done on Cross Rhythms Radio. During the course of this week's show, we have been hearing a whole series of very positive stories from across our business community as we've brought you chats with some of the finalists and winners of University of Staffordshire Business Awards 2026. There was a brilliant awards ceremony which took place last week, and our guests on the programme this week have proven that Stoke-on-Trent is a great place. Sorry, Stoke-on-Trent and Staffordshire is a great place to do business, where businesses can grow and thrive and make a very positive impact in our local community as they do so. Now, if you've missed some of those interviews, we will be publishing them shortly on YouTube, on our YouTube channel. Make sure you subscribe to the YouTube channel to get notification of the new content that gets published there. Ceremony which took place last week, and our guests on the program this week have proven that Stoke-on-Trent is a great place. Sorry, Stoke-on-Trent and Staffordshire is a great place to do business, where businesses can grow and thrive and make a very positive impact in our local community as they do so. Now, if you've missed some of those interviews, we will be publishing them shortly on YouTube, on our YouTube channel. Make sure you subscribe to the YouTube channel to get notification of the new content that gets published there. You can also follow us on Facebook and X. You've got some shorter clips of some of the interviews we've put out over the last few days there. CR City Radio is our handle on Facebook and X. Now, this afternoon, John Bellamy brings you City Drive as you head home. He's on the air from 3 till 6, and his track of the week comes from Gable Price and Friends.

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Holly in there with Where Do I Go? We'll update you with your latest local news and sport in just a few moments' time at 10:30. But first of all, this is a song from Zach Williams. In fact, it's the first song that he created after becoming a Christian, and reflects on some heavy topics like alcohol abuse and medication misuse and feeling worn down by life. It's his own story, but talks about a change in his life. So this is Zach Williams with The Struggle.

0: and I'll be playing two songs back to back from my featured album of the week by Hopeful. First of all, your latest news.
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0: Government officials have been on a fact-finding mission at four of North Staffordshire's ceramic manufacturers following the announcement of a £120 million support package for the sector earlier this year. Representatives visited Valentine Clays, Mantec Technical Ceramics, Steelite International and Ibstock. Rob Flello from industry body Ceramics UK said it was a valuable opportunity to meet with officials, and he said it would help to improve the ceramics industry support scheme, which aims to boost stability, energy efficiency and decarbonisation. Passengers will be able to get a direct train link between Stoke-on-Trent and Manchester Airport from next year. London Northwestern Railway is bringing in the timetable change from May next year, and an hourly service will operate between Birmingham New Street and Manchester Airport, stopping at Stoke Station as well as Stafford, Stone, Longport, Kidsgrove and Alsatia. It means Stokies will no longer have to change at Crewe, Wilmslow or Manchester Piccadilly to get to and from the airport. Stoke-on-Trent Central MP Gareth Snell said the rail link will strengthen the city's appeal to investors and make it easier for businesses to connect with customers and markets around the world. A court heard a man burst into a former bank and snatch £500 from a man's wallet in a terrifying early morning raid. Joshua Twigg was with two unknown men when they got inside the former Halifax on Market Street in Longton in May. Stoke-on-Trent Crown Court heard two residents who were working at the time online to their home country of China also had their phones taken off them. One of the victims suffered a fractured fibula after being hit with a hammer. Both victims have since returned to China. 36-year-old Twigg of Fenton, who has 25 previous convictions for 52 offences, was given a 5-year prison sentence after he pleaded guilty to robbery. And bin collections are set to change for 22,000 households in Newcastle due to a rerouting exercise. The Borough Council says the changes are needed due to the addition of around 4,000 new homes since 2020, along with increased recycling rates and higher collection volumes. An additional recycling collection vehicle is set to be purchased, as well as a new crew hired. Cabinet members are due to approve the changes to the service when they meet next week.
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0: Port Vale boss John Brady says he doesn't like the fans feeling unhappy because of the club's poor start to the season and is prepared to shoulder the criticism that comes his way as a result. Vale are winless after five games and have slipped to the bottom of League Two. Brady's called for unity among the fans when they meet tomorrow at Vale Park to face Exeter.
3: And it really helped. We're all together on this. I want it to feel we're all together. Don't want to be in this situation. No one wants to be in this situation. But we can all come together for 90 minutes or from the first whistle to the final whistle and be united. That would be amazing.
2: Cross Rhythms weather.
0: Variable cloud with some bright or sunny spells and isolated showers with light winds and a top temperature of 19 degrees Celsius.
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0: From the brilliant Tori Kelly, that's Masterpiece. She'll be back in the UK on tour in December, by the way. Now, from the Cross Adams archives, here's some classic advice for life from our Australian friend John Smith.
1: I recently asked a teenager what was the worst thing that can happen at school. He replied, "What I hate and what everyone else hates is people talking behind your back. You find you just don't know who you can trust." I've certainly talked to many adults upset with gossip and backbiting in the workplace. So often the mindsets and types of problems characteristic of teenagers remarkably are still present in adult environments. Hollywood has created an art form out of spite, bitchiness and gossip. Full-time gossip reporters are now gleefully displayed on day and nighttime variety shows. What once was a deadly sin is now an economic spin-off. Jesus was gossiped about as a binge drinker and glutton for his friendship with partying and fringe dwellers. He kept to the great theme of love, however, and of forgiveness, and even when being publicly crucified. What the world needs now is not gossip, but love. This is John Smith.
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That's Jake there on Crossrhythms Radio for your Friday morning. Now, starting today and running for the next few days, back once again, it's the annual national event, Heritage Open Days. And Heritage Open Days is a national festival well supported locally where you can access heritage locations, some of which are open to the public usually, others which aren't always open to the public. And so coming up over the next few days, you've got tours around Chatterley Whitfield. There is Open Days taking place at Gladstone Pottery Museum at Four Green Hall, at some of our local churches, including Stoke Minster and Christ Church in Fenton. There is events taking place, a guided tour around Stoke-on-Trent Railway Station, covering some of the key features in the public areas of the station and some of its history. There's an open day around the Potter's Cathedral, St Mark's Church in Shelton, which has fairly recently undergone a multi-million pound restoration. There's events at Bethesda Chapel and plenty of other places around our area as well. So if you go to the Heritage Open Days website, heritageopendays.org.uk, and then put in your location, and you'll find out events that are taking place over the next week or so. Now, this song, Fractured Soul, is on our main playlist at the moment by the Californian band Hopeful. And they've just released their debut album, which is titled The Art of Letting Go. It's a brilliant release. And I'm about to play two songs back to back from the album. So in a moment you'll hear Like I Am Yours. But first of all, it's Hopeful with Get Me Out of the Way.

It's Hopeful with Like I Am Yours, and before that you heard their song Get Me Out of the Way. Both songs feature on their debut album, The Art of Letting Go, my featured album of the week. You can stream and download the album in all of the usual places. Just search Hopeful with a full stop at the end. And I'll be back with another featured release on The Breakfast Show on Monday morning.

Let me tell you about some things that are happening on Cross Rhythms Radio on Sunday evening. I'll be bringing you the Cross Rhythms Top 10 chart Sunday at 5 p.m. At 8 p.m, Anne Donaldson brings you Close Encounters, featuring stories from ordinary people who experienced some extraordinary things as they put their faith in God. And Christine Lewis was physically and mentally abused as a child by her father following the tragic death of her mum. She ran away from home. She experienced the breakdown of several long-term relationships, but she experienced God at moments through life's darkest moments before healing her of broken hurt. We'll be hearing more on Close Encounters at 8 p.m. on Sunday. Anne Donaldson chats to Christine from 8 till 9. I'll be back on Monday morning with the Cross Rhythms Breakfast Show, starting from 7 a.m. I hope you have a great Friday and a good weekend. I'll leave you with one more song from Hunter Plake, and then Community Choice starts with stories from around our local community.

0: democracy on the 25th anniversary of the 9/11 attacks. Memorials are being held either side of the Atlantic to remember victims. Delays in banning unqualified people from performing risky procedures like butt lifts are harming women. That's according to a group of MPs who say the government needs to urgently clamp down on unregulated cosmetic surgeries. And we know more details about Prince Harry's plans now he's back in the UK. He'll be at a series of charity events this month, including the Invictus Spirit Awards. That's the latest.
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0: Broadcasting from the heart of the Potteries, this is Cross Rhythm City Radio.
1: Residents have been moved from emergency accommodation into longer-term housing after a devastating fire in Stoke-on-Trent. Four homes were completely destroyed and several others were badly damaged following a blaze on Sandy Lane in Sandyford on the 13th of August. Stoke-on-Trent City Council leader Jane Ashworth told us the local authority has been working since to help affected residents, not only in terms of just accommodation, but also in helping to provide information and support, as well as working alongside other local organisations.
2: They're also involved in creating opportunities for people who live there to get help with, for instance, CAB, if they have financial or other sort of logistical operational problems, and mental health support services. Because, I mean, let's not forget this is a traumatic experience, and us and VAST are doing whatever we can to give them help and support.
1: The council has also erected fencing and security around the homes after concerns that buildings were being targeted by copper pipe thieves. Meanwhile, one firefighter who helped to tackle the blaze, which was started from a disposable barbecue on nearby grass, spent almost 2 weeks in hospital. Two people were arrested in connection with the fire and were subsequently released on bail.
0: This is Cross Rhythms.
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4: 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Our worth isn't something we have to earn. It's raw, relatable, and refreshingly honest. Confessions of a Church Kid by Rachel DeLong. 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

Are you ready for some new music? You're about to hear a selection of some of the best new releases just out. Starting off with Sarah Reeves. This song, Cloud 9, features on her new album, Standing Up. Meanwhile, Run, Run, Run is a new single from Eli Gable.

And finally, completing a collection of four albums marking the seasons of the year, Theology of Beauty Summer is a new album from Holland.

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3: Government officials have been on a fact-finding mission at four of North Staffordshire's ceramic manufacturers following the announcement of a £120 million support package for the sector earlier this year. Representatives visited Valentine Clays, Mantec Technical Ceramics, Steelite International and Ibstock. Rob Flello from industry body Ceramics UK said it was a valuable opportunity to meet with officials, and he said it would help to improve the ceramics industry support scheme, which aims to boost stability, energy efficiency and decarbonisation. Passengers will be able to get a direct train link between Stoke-on-Trent and Manchester Airport from next year. London Northwestern Railway is bringing in the timetable change from May next year, and an hourly service will operate between Birmingham New Street and Manchester Airport, stopping at Stoke Station as well as Stafford, Stone, Longport, Kidsgrove and Alsager. It means Stokies will no longer have to change at Crewe, Wilmslow or Manchester Piccadilly to get to and from the airport. Stoke-on-Trent Central MP Gareth Snell said the rail link will strengthen the city's appeal to investors and make it easier for businesses to connect with customers and markets around the world. A court heard a man burst into a former bank and snatch £500 from a man's wallet in a terrifying early morning raid. Joshua Twigg was with two unknown men when they got inside the former Halifax on Market Street in Longton in May. Stoke-on-Trent Crown Court heard two residents who were working at the time online to their home country of China also had their phones taken off them. One of the victims suffered a fractured fibula after being hit with a hammer. Both victims have since returned to China. 36-year-old Twigg of Fenton, who has 25 previous convictions for 52 offences, was given a 5-year prison sentence after he pleaded guilty to robbery. And bin collections are set to change for 22,000 households in Newcastle due to a rerouting exercise. The Borough Council says the changes are needed due to the addition of around 4,000 new homes since 2020, along with increased recycling rates and higher collection volumes. An additional recycling collection vehicle is set to be purchased, as well as a new crew hired. Cabinet members are due to approve the changes to the service when they meet next week.
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3: Port Vale boss John Brady says he doesn't like the fans feeling unhappy because of the club's poor start to the season and is prepared to shoulder the criticism that comes his way as a result. Vale are winless after 5 games and have slipped to the bottom of League Two. Brady's called for unity among the fans when they meet tomorrow at Vale Park to face Exeter.
4: And it really helped. We're all together on this. I want it to feel we're all together. Don't want to be in this situation. No one wants to be in this situation. But we can all come together for 90 minutes or from the first whistle to the final whistle and be united. That would be amazing.
2: Cross Rhythms weather.
3: Variable cloud with some bright or sunny spells and isolated showers with light winds and a top temperature of 19 degrees Celsius.
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1: Plans have been unveiled for a £500 million research centre for advanced ceramics here in North Staffordshire. The centre's earmarked for a site at Keele University's Innovation Park and would be able to supply components for industrial use, including in the defence and nuclear sectors. North Staffordshire Materials Science Consultancy Lucidium said its proposals would bolster UK capability in the manufacture and supply of advanced materials needed to maintain the competitiveness of British industries in global markets. Well, what kind of material would be created at the centre? Ceramics with added fibres fired at very high temperatures can create a lightweight composite material which can withstand extremes of temperature and pressure, making it suitable for use in all sorts of high-tech components in sectors, for example, in aviation or aerospace. Lucidian's chief executive Tony Kinsella said the centre could help rebirth the ceramics industry. The government's been asked to contribute £200 million towards the overall cost of the centre, with industry leaders including trade body Ceramics UK describing the centre as critical. Those behind the centre hope investment in the research will help to create highly skilled jobs and promote UK security.
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5: This music may contain hope is the ambitious second album from Ray. Blending jazz, soul and pop with moments of breathtaking musical grandeur, Ray pairs raw and vulnerable songwriting with spectacular musicianship. It's a bold, unrestrained journey through heartbreak, insecurity, and self-doubt, searching for the light on the other side. Gloriously expansive and theatrical. Ultimately, this music does exactly what it says. It contains hope. Don't miss the number one selling album from Ray. This music may contain hope.
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6: Psychologist Dr. Bob Montgomery recently wrote, "I believe our culture systematically misleads us into judging ourselves by comparing ourselves to others." He added, "From an early age, we're taught to be successful when we beat everybody else." He then concluded by saying, "In most of life, it is not just necessary for others to lose in order for you to win." Unfortunately, so much of our society's self-worth is based on beauty, brains and brawn, which leaves many floundering in a psychological mass of inadequacy. Jesus, however, spent much of his time with society's outcasts and elevated their dignity and purpose. St. Paul said that when we compare ourselves among ourselves, we're fools and not wise. We need, in fact, a standard beyond ourselves to inspire rather than humiliate or intimidate. This is John Smith.

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1: Almost 350 workers at Bet365 are expected to lose their jobs in a restructuring of the business. The gambling giant has over 5,000 employees, and workers at its headquarters in Stoke-on-Trent are expected to face the brunt of the axed jobs. Offices in Malta and Gibraltar are also affected. The company said it was looking to avoid the need for redundancies. The company said it had been facing a highly competitive trading environment, as well as increased regulatory and tax-related costs. It said its move was to secure the business's long-term future. The company's been hit by an increase in remote gaming duty since April, and a new remote betting duty comes into force next year. Gareth Snell is the Labour MP for Stoke-on-Trent Central. He said the announcement of job losses at Bet365 should serve as a warning to the regulators and to the Treasury. He said that the well-paid jobs at Bet365 are in an area of the country that needs investment, and he said that the company had been built from the ground up here in the city. He's warned the government not to push people who like to bet into unregulated black markets, which would have consequential impacts for the regulated sector.
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0: across the six towns of Stoke-on-Trent and Newcastle-under-Lyme. 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
1: Plans have been submitted to expand a mosque in North Staffordshire. Newcastle-under-Lyme Islamic Centre bought the former St Peter's Methodist Church in the Westlands 4 years ago. Now they want to develop the Masjid Attaqwa on Pilkington Avenue, with proposals including a two-storey rear extension, a new porch, and the addition of a 13-metre-tall minaret. There would also be internal remodelling and the insertion of a mezzanine floor. They say the works will enhance and modernise the facilities, providing dedicated male and female prayer halls, community spaces, and classrooms. The planning application says the scheme carefully balances respect for the historic streetscape, which includes the nearby St Andrew's Anglican Church, together with the practical needs of the local Muslim community. Planners at Newcastle-under-Lyme Borough Council are expected to make a decision on the proposals by the end of next month.

0: Wedgwood, Emma Bridgewater, Steelite and Port Merion.
1: We're potty about the Potteries.
0: Cross Rhythm City.
2: The reason I believe in God is purely practical. About 4 or 5 years ago, I was off work for over 6 weeks with an injured foot. And I went to what they call a healing service. I was in a meeting with about 15 people, and the young man leading said that in that room there were 3 people who badly needed prayer. One was a person going through a divorce, another was a person with a rib injury, and the third was a person with an injured ankle. After a few minutes, a lady broke down, and that was the lady going through the divorce. And about 2 minutes after that, a gentleman came up with a rib injury. I thought, well, this ankle can't be mean, it's all put up. At the end of the meeting, I went to the young man who was conducting it and told him what I thought. He actually prayed for my ankle and nothing happened. I went back to the evening service, nothing happened. I got up the following morning to find that the bruising and swelling had completely gone from my ankle, and I realised then that even today, prayer can work to heal people.
0: Listen and believe.
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2: Government officials have been on a fact-finding mission at four of North Staffordshire's ceramic manufacturers following the announcement of a £120 million support package for the sector earlier this year. Representatives visited Valentine Clays, Mantec Technical Ceramics, Steelite International and Ibstock. Rob Flello from industry body Ceramics UK said it was a valuable opportunity to meet with officials, and he said it would help to improve the ceramics industry support scheme, which aims to boost stability, energy efficiency and decarbonisation. Passengers will be able to get a direct train link between Stoke-on-Trent and Manchester Airport from next year. London Northwestern Railway is bringing in the timetable change from May next year, and an hourly service will operate between Birmingham New Street and Manchester Airport, stopping at Stoke Station as well as Stafford, Stone, Longport, Kidsgrove and Alsager. It means Stokies will no longer have to change at Crewe, Wilmslow or Manchester Piccadilly to get to and from the airport. Stoke-on-Trent Central MP Gareth Snell said the rail link will strengthen the city's appeal to investors and make it easier for businesses to connect with customers and markets around the world. A court heard a man burst into a former bank and snatch £500 from a man's wallet in a terrifying early morning raid. Joshua Twigg was with two unknown men when they got inside the former Halifax on Market Street in Longton in May. Stoke-on-Trent Crown Court heard two residents who were working at the time online to their home country of China also had their phones taken off them. One of the victims suffered a fractured fibula after being hit with a hammer. Both victims have since returned to China. 36-year-old Twigg of Fenton, who has 25 previous convictions for 52 offences, was given a 5-year prison sentence after he pleaded guilty to robbery. And bin collections are set to change for 22,000 households in Newcastle due to a rerouting exercise. The Borough Council says the changes are needed due to the addition of around 4,000 new homes since 2020, along with increased recycling rates and higher collection volumes. An additional recycling collection vehicle is set to be purchased, as well as a new crew hired. Cabinet members are due to approve the changes to the service when they meet next week.
1: Sport News Update.
2: Port Vale boss John Brady says he doesn't like the fans feeling unhappy because of the club's poor start to the season and is prepared to shoulder the criticism that comes his way as a result. Vale are winless after 5 games and have slipped to the bottom of League 2. Brady's called for unity among the fans when they meet tomorrow at Vale Park to face Exeter.
3: And it really helped. We're all together on this. I want it to feel we're all together. Don't want to be in this situation. No one wants to be in this situation. But we can all come together for 90 minutes or from the first whistle to the final whistle and be united. That would be amazing.
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2: Variable cloud with some bright or sunny spells and isolated showers with light winds and a top temperature of 19 degrees Celsius.
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1: Staffordshire Fire and Rescue Service is set to recruit 16 new full-time firefighters. The new recruitment drive follows one of the busiest summers ever for the service, but it's actually the result of a number of retirements, as Deputy Chief Fire Officer Michelle Hickmott told the BBC.
2: So we've had a range of retirements over the past few months, and we've got some coming up in the coming months. So yeah, this is about replacing some of our most experienced firefighters with new firefighters who will bring in new perspectives, new diversity of thought, new lived experiences, hopefully making us richer in our workforce as well.
1: The role of a firefighter is, of course, more than just emergency response, and can include attending community events, helping protect businesses through fire safety, and educating school children. Staffordshire Fire and Rescue Service say they're aiming to attract people from a range of backgrounds and would encourage anyone interested to find out more. Applications open on the 28th of September and will close on the 11th of October, and you can find out more on Staffordshire Fire and Rescue Service's website.
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2: We have become such a bruised as well as self-absorbed generation that many people have almost totally become isolated, independent and self-sufficient. But while this may look like sure protection, the result is often havoc, both internally as well as amongst those we want to relate to. Madonna sings...
3: Oh.

We all understand the self-defense of putting up walls around us. But to be truly human, we need to tear them down and let ourselves become vulnerable. The Bible says, perfect love casts out all fear. If by love we allow ourselves to be vulnerable to hurt and pain, we also open the doors to compassion and truly loving communication, both with God and with people. This is John Smith.

0: across the six towns of Stoke-on-Trent and Newcastle-under-Lyme. 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
1: An advanced manufacturing facility is set to be built here in North Staffordshire for a global automotive parts designer. Developer Harworth Group has agreed an 18-year lease with the unnamed automotive specialist, which will occupy a plot at Chatterley Park. The 106-acre development is adjacent to the A500 and close to Junction 16 of the M6 and forms part of the wider Chatterley Valley West project, which has the potential to create up to 1,700 jobs. The project's received over £7 million in funding, including £3.6 million from the Kidsgrove Town Deal Fund. Jonathan Gullis, leader of Newcastle Under Lyme Borough Council, welcomed the news and said, "Creating highly skilled, well-paid jobs on our doorstep would generate momentum for more major employers to invest in the area." Construction is set to commence soon and completion's expected in the second half of next year.
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0: This is Cross Rhythms Radio. Now, Stoke-on-Trent long jumper Jasmine Sawyers has told us it was an emotional few weeks after winning gold medal at the Commonwealth Games in Glasgow and then silver at the European Championships. Two great results from the summer for Jasmine. Comes after a long recovery from a potentially career-ending Achilles injury in 2024. Jasmine told us she's come back stronger and is targeting a place at the Olympic Games in 2028.
1: I'm physically stronger, which is one thing, and that's important, of course, in sport. My body needs to be able to tolerate the forces that I put through it. But mentally, it's given me something that I don't think you can get without going through an injury like that. Now I have jumped distances that win medals, and I've done it multiple times, and I think I can get better. So I couldn't be more excited about these next 2 years.

0: An open day takes place tomorrow in Newcastle-under-Lyme. It's been organised by the North Staffordshire and South Cheshire branch of the Western Front Association. And I'm joined in the studio this morning by Jeff White, who can tell us more. Morning, Jeff.
1: Good morning, Chris.
0: Thank you for joining us and coming in this morning. Maybe can you just start off by explaining a bit about the work of the Western Front Association?
1: I can indeed. The Western Front Association, commonly known as the WFA, it was formed in 1980. It's a registered charity and it has two main objectives. The first objective really is to raise awareness and understanding of the First World War, and that's done through local branch meetings to members of the public who can attend, and also to schools, universities with competitions, etc. So that is one of its main objectives, and the other one is to assist in the continuation of commemoration of the First World War, and remembering the sacrifice of all nations, of all peoples who took part in that conflict.
0: Is there a sense that the longer the passing of time since such a major event like a world war, the more distance, the more difficult it is for people to remember?
1: Well, we're aware of that risk because that is a fact that you say there. We had the centenary in 2014-18, and since then we thought we'd have to renew our efforts to keep awareness and commemoration going. There's about 50 branches around, not mainly in the UK, but around the world. And our branch is the local branch for North Staffordshire, South Cheshire. And we meet every second Monday of the calendar month at the Congregational Church Hall in King Street, Newcastle.
0: Yeah. Great. How many people roughly are involved in that?
1: Yeah, we get about, on average, about 30 members of the public attending. Most of them are regular attendees, but you do not have to be a member of the Western Front Association to attend.
0: Sure. Okay. And then in terms of the commemoration side of things, are you heavily involved in commemoration events around November time and things like that?
1: Yes. Well, we regularly lay wreaths on the 11th of November. We tend to get around the county to lay our wreaths. We're also, with the Western Front Association, actually attend the National Cenotaph in Whitehall on Armistice Day, the 11th of November. That is something that the Western Front Association has been successful in reintroducing, a service actually on Armistice Day, which takes place every year on the 11th of November, as long as it doesn't fall on National Remembrance Sunday.
0: Sure. So tomorrow there's an open day taking place in Newcastle, at Newcastle Congregational Church. Before we get into the detail of what's happening, tell me about why you've organised an open day.
1: Well, on two fronts, really. First, of course, to continue raising awareness and let people come in and see what the work of the branch is about and give them a taste of the First World War. And secondly, we also wish to encourage members to our branch and see if we can increase our numbers. And so we hopefully a number of people who come through on the footfall tomorrow will actually start attending our monthly meetings, and of which the next one is Monday, the 14th of September, this coming Monday, where we have Professor Gary Sheffield talking to us.
0: Okay, so the open day is essentially a day of history, remembrance, research and community. Can you tell me a bit more about some of the things that happen?
1: Yes. Well, there are a number of short talks and presentations throughout the day, and just to highlight one, local historian Lev Wood, who's the father of Levison Wood, the author and explorer. Well, Lev Senior is going to give us a talk on what's known as the 5th Battalion North Staffordshire Memorial Canvas, how that came to be made after the First War, with canvas donated by Bratton Dykes. Those who remember Bratton Dykes and Hanley, it was. I was just searching for the name of the actual gentleman, but it was Bratton Dykes.
0: Yeah.
1: And it was a memorial, a canvas painted of a panoramic view map of the Western Front Association. Sorry, of the Western Front.
0: Yeah.
1: And it was painted by local pottery decorators. And for a while it was hanging in Hanley before it went missing and was eventually rediscovered and is now hanging in the City Museum.
0: Yes.
1: And on that canvas, it contains the names of about 900 local soldiers from the 5th North Staffs who lost their lives during the war. So okay. Lev will be giving a presentation on the history of that. And also we have another gentleman, who Ian Hodkinson, mm-hmm. who will be giving a talk on Vera Brittain, famous writer, mother of Shirley Williams, who during the war was a nurse, a voluntary nurse, who was born in Newcastle under Lyme. And Ian will be giving, if the weather is fine, Ian will be giving a talk with a walk around Newcastle, explaining the life of Vera Brittain and her relationship with her then fiancé, Roland Layton, who lost his life during the conflict.
0: Okay, so there's a local connection there.
1: Yes.
0: Right, I see.
1: Yeah.
0: Great stuff.
1: Yeah.
0: There's also some reenactors and
1: things. Yeah, we've got some local reenactors attending. We've got the Commonwealth War Graves Commission have got a stand, and importantly for people who think that they can come in, if they've got any details of their relatives who fought in the First World War, or they think they fought in the First World War, or they've got any memorabilia, then we've got a research station up and running who, together with the Commonwealth War Graves Research, will be able to give them some pointers as to actually what service their relatives or people who they may know actually did.
0: Sure. Okay. Yeah. So this takes place between 10 and 4 tomorrow at Newcastle Congregational Church. You'll find that on King Street in Newcastle. Free admission?
1: It's free admission. It is about 300 yards down from the Borough Arms Hotel. Yeah. There is a car park just above the Borough Arms Hotel, which is a public car park. And one word of caution is that we have limited disabled access.
0: Okay.
1: Which we can manage, but just in case people are thinking about that, because it's a basement church hall.
0: Right, I see. And then if people want to find out, just finally, a bit more about the local branch of the Western Front Association itself...
1: The easiest thing is to go onto the National Western Front Association website, go on to branches... It's easy to access. Our branch comes up. All our events are on it.
0: Yep.
1: And also my contact details are on that too.
0: Brilliant. Jeff, thank you so much for coming into the studio this morning, and we hope you have a great open day tomorrow.
1: Yeah, and thanks, Chris, for giving us the support. Thank you very much.
0: Thank you. No problem.

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0: some of the earliest recordings from yesteryear. 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
3: Government officials have been on a fact-finding mission at four of North Staffordshire's ceramic manufacturers following the announcement of a £120 million support package for the sector earlier this year. Representatives visited Valentine Clays, Mantec Technical Ceramics, Steelite International and Ibstock. Rob Flellow from industry body Ceramics UK said it was a valuable opportunity to meet with officials, and he said it would help to improve the ceramics industry support scheme, which aims to boost stability, energy efficiency and decarbonisation. Passengers will be able to get a direct train link between Stoke-on-Trent and Manchester Airport from next year. London Northwestern Railway is bringing in the timetable change from May next year, and an hourly service will operate between Birmingham New Street and Manchester Airport, stopping at Stoke Station as well as Stafford, Stone, Longport, Kidsgrove and Alsager. It means Stokies will no longer have to change at Crewe, Wilmslow or Manchester Piccadilly to get to and from the airport. Stoke-on-Trent Central MP Gareth Snell said the rail link will strengthen the city's appeal to investors and make it easier for businesses to connect with customers and markets around the world. A court heard a man burst into a former bank and snatch £500 from a man's wallet in a terrifying early morning raid. Joshua Twigg was with two unknown men when they got inside the former Halifax on Market Street in Longton in May. Stoke-on-Trent Crown Court heard two residents who were working at the time online to their home country of China also had their phones taken off them. One of the victims suffered a fractured fibula after being hit with a hammer. Both victims have since returned to China. 36-year-old Twigg of Fenton, who has 25 previous convictions for 52 offences, was given a 5-year prison sentence after he pleaded guilty to robbery. And bin collections are set to change for 22,000 households in Newcastle due to a rerouting exercise. The Borough Council says the changes are needed due to the addition of around 4,000 new homes since 2020, along with increased recycling rates and higher collection volumes. An additional recycling collection vehicle is set to be purchased, as well as a new crew hired. Cabinet members are due to approve the changes to the service when they meet next week.
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3: Port Vale boss John Brady says he doesn't like the fans feeling unhappy because of the club's poor start to the season and is prepared to shoulder the criticism that comes his way as a result. Vale are winless after 5 games and have slipped to the bottom of League 2. Brady's called for unity among the fans when they meet tomorrow at Vale Park to face Exeter.
4: And it really helped. We're all together on this. I want it to feel we're all together. Don't want to be in this situation. No one wants to be in this situation. But we can all come together for 90 minutes or from the first whistle to the final whistle and be united. That would be amazing.
2: Cross Rhythms weather.
3: Variable cloud with some bright or sunny spells and isolated showers with light winds and a top temperature of 19 degrees Celsius.
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0: on Sunday nights on Cross of Limbs Radio, Anne Donaldson brings you Close Encounters, featuring stories from ordinary people who share some of the extraordinary things that have happened to them as they've put their faith and hope in God. Christine Lewis was physically and mentally abused as a child by her father following the tragic death of her mum. She ran away from home and became a single mum in her late teens, and then experienced a breakdown of several long-term relationships, but experienced God at moments through life's darkest moments before he healed her of many years of hurt. Christine will be sharing her story on Close Encounters this Sunday at 8 p.m.
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3: Confessions of a Church Kid is the debut album from Rachel DeLong. 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Confessions of a Church Kid by Rachel DeLong. 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
2: Sweet dreams are taking over. 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
3: You may well enjoy fun and entertainment and passion, but the problem starts when escapist diversions are seen as the best way to survive life's realities and tensions. A man called Paul Valery once wrote, "The survivor is a giver. The real value of love is the increased vitality it produces." According to Reader's Digest, researchers have found that one of the best predictors of health, happiness and long life is the tendency to reach out to people beyond your immediate family. When your woes threaten to overcome you, think about how you can help others. As Jesus encouraged, love others as you would have them love you.

Now, bosses at Stoke-on-Trent engineering firm Goodwin say they've hit a significant milestone after striking a £1.1 billion deal to sell parts of the business which supply components for things like submarines and naval vessels. It's been confirmed that Cerberus, a private equity firm set up by US defence official Steven Feinberg, has agreed to buy parts of Hanley-based Goodwin's mechanical engineering business, including defence operations. Goodwin, which is made up of several companies, said in August it was exploring a possible sale and has now issued an update to say the deal is expected to be completed in the first quarter of next year, subject to regulatory approval. The chairman, Timothy Goodwin, said the sale would reposition the business and deliver significant value for shareholders. Goodwin was founded in 1883 and is majority owned and managed by the Goodwin family. In the year to April, revenue had risen by 27% to £280 million in the group, and trading profits had lifted 118% to £77.5 million. Goodwin said the businesses they're looking to sell were well positioned for future growth.

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6: From the Sky News Centre at 2. Events are being held across America to remember the almost 3,000 victims of the 9/11 terror attacks on the 25th anniversary. Two hijacked planes were flown into the World Trade Center in New York, while another hit the Pentagon in Virginia, where the president's expected shortly. U.S. Ambassador to the UK, Warren Stevens, has laid a wreath at a memorial in London.
7: It's a tragedy none of us will ever forget, but we'll also never forget the friendship the British people showed us with an outpouring of letters and flowers from all over the country.
6: A fourth plane came down in Pennsylvania. A Commons vote's getting underway shortly on proposals to legalise assisted dying in England and Wales. Suggested legislation would allow adults with fewer than 6 months to live to have a choice, subject to the approval of two doctors and an expert panel. Critics argue there are safeguarding concerns. Dame Esther Ranson is terminally ill. Her daughter Rebecca Wilcox disagrees.
8: This is the most heavily scrutinised bill of its kind. It has safeguards at its very core. If you compare it with all the other bills that are similar for the laws that are similar around the country, where this is available, you can see it is the most rigorously scrutinised and it is safe.
6: Police are yet to identify a woman found dead in a Liverpool park 2 weeks ago. 73 names have been ruled out. The UK economy recorded surprise growth in July. The biggest contribution came from computer programming and the AI sector. The Duke of Sussex is preparing for his first public engagements since his return to the UK. Prince Harry will lead a run of charity events this month. And a song recorded by Dolly Parton in 2022 has been released ahead of a Stanley Brothers tribute album coming out in October. The country music icon died last month at the age of 80. That's the latest from the Sky News Centre. I'm AJ Walsh.
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If his bill runs higher than this, I'll pay you the next time I'm here."

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University of Staffordshire has officially opened a £100 million student village on its campus in Stoke today. It's Chancellor Leveson Wood was there. It's Chancellor Leveson Wood was there to... It's Chancellor Leveson Wood was there to cut the ribbon along with other dignitaries.

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2: Here's Alex, pedalling off to work. And here's Nikki, driving off for a morning coffee. You know the drill, Nikki. Allow at least 1.5 metres when overtaking cyclists, or more if driving over 30 miles per hour. And for horse riders, like Joe on Daisy here, slow down to under 10 miles per hour and allow at least 2 metres. Whoever you meet, travel like you know them. Think, follow the highway code and let's help keep everyone safe.
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think here's Leland and Midnight. It's got a Pink Floyd-esque feel to it, I think. If you can think of the track, I mean, from Dark Side of the Moon.

Leland there and Midnight. What a beautiful track. We've got Liddy Lynn on the way. But first, talking travel. And Kieran Bannister looks at record low global waterway levels.

0: with Talking Travel. I'm Kieran Bannister. This summer's heat waves have seen water levels in some of the world's most important waterways reach impassable lows. Riviera Travel, the UK's leading river cruise operator, says it's using live gauge readings, weather modelling, and its own new 72-hour river outlook to protect guests' holidays, amending itineraries where it can, and in some cases taking the difficult decision not to operate a departure at all. Joining me now to discuss what's happening is James Golding, Chief Guest Experience Officer at Riviera Travel. James, lovely talking to you. Tell me, what's the latest on river conditions across the Rhine and Danube after this season's heatwaves?
1: We're watching on an hourly basis, as you can imagine, with our operations on the Rhine and Danube. On the Rhine, it's especially throughout the Rhine Gorge and down in the area between Speyer and Baal. And on the Danube, we still can't get our ships into Budapest. So the stretch from Budapest through to Bratislava is a struggle at the moment, and our ships aren't passing those points. We've been looking at the infrastructure across the rivers very closely. In the Netherlands, we have lock control systems on the Moselle, on the Main, and also on the Douro in Portugal. We have to bear in mind that the Rhine and Danube are really important commercially for the countries they flow through. It's not just about leisure river cruising. The Hungarian power plant was taking water from the Danube. They couldn't take the water out, and there was a threat to Hungary's electricity supply. So they're building a makeshift dam to protect that. Moving forward, I think the countries will come together and look at the infrastructure across these main rivers.
0: How is Riviera Travel adapting itineraries to protect guest holidays?
1: So as records started in the 1800s, this has been the worst we have seen from a river level perspective, and no operator has been through a situation like this. So we have had to be very innovative, and we've created itineraries, not brand new. These are ports and destinations that we travel to on other itineraries, but we've managed to reposition our ships into safer areas of the river where the water levels are more contained. So on the Main, that is controlled by a lock system. On the Rhine, we've really focused up towards the Netherlands area, and on the Danube, to the section west of Vienna.
0: In what circumstances would you cancel a departure altogether?
1: It's not just based on the water conditions, it's on the guest experience overall. So we look at the entirety of the cruise to say how much sailing will there be on this itinerary.
0: Visit rivieratravel.co.uk for more information. With Talking Travel, I'm Kieran Bannister.

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2: You probably think you're pretty good at multitasking behind the wheel. 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
2: Staffordshire Police say a dispute relating to changes to the working hours of police community support officers has been resolved through mutual agreement. The aforesaid discussions between Unison and police chiefs have remained committed to achieving a fair and sustainable outcome. Shifts for PCSOs now end at 9 p.m. instead of 10 as previously. Dr. Alison Gardner, the Labour MP for Stoke-on-Trent South, previously said the changes could impact on neighbourhood safety, but Staffordshire Police argued the changes mean a stronger police presence during busier times of the day. Stoke-on-Trent's newest department store has opened this morning. Retailer Boys is now open inside the old Longton Wilco. Shoppers spoke about being impressed with the range of products for sale. Passengers will be able to get a direct train between Stoke-on-Trent and Manchester Airport from next year. London Northwestern Railway is bringing in a timetable change from May 2027, with an hourly service operating between Birmingham New Street and Manchester, stopping at Stafford, Stone, Stoke-on-Trent, Longport, Kidsgrove and Alsager. It means Stokeys will no longer have to change for the airport at Crewe, Wilmslow or Manchester Piccadilly. Stoke-on-Trent Central MP Gareth Snell said it was good for holiday makers and would strengthen the city's appeal to investors and make it easier for businesses to connect with customers and markets around the world. University of Staffordshire has officially opened a £100 million student village on its campus in Stoke today. Its Chancellor Leveson Wood was there to cut the ribbon along with other dignitaries.
1: Sport news update.
2: Port Vale boss John Brady says he doesn't like fans feeling unhappy because of the club's poor start to the season and is prepared to shoulder the criticism that comes his way as a result. Vale are winless after five games and have slipped to the bottom of League Two. Brady's called for unity among the fans when they meet tomorrow at Vale Park and the Valiants face Exeter.
3: It'd really help. We're all together on this. I want it to feel we're all together. Don't want to be in this situation. No one wants to be in this situation, but we can all come together for 90 minutes or from the first whistle to the final whistle and be united. That would be amazing.
1: Cross Rhythm's weather.
2: Tonight will be dry with some clear spells initially. However, it will cloud over from the west towards dawn and turning breezy with a low of 10 degrees.
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4: Thanks very much, Chris. Time now for today's classic track, and it comes from Sophia Jenkins.

Sophia Jenkins, God You Are Good. That's today's classic track. We've got Party Wave for Forrest Frank lined up with their summer hit SOS. We'll also have some U2 before the news at 4. And a bit of John Smith wisdom on the way too. He's talking about commitment. Here's Sarah Reeves next. This is Get Back Your Fight.

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2: 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Because I
3: love you. Clio magazine informs us that it's a major decision these days whether to say I love you. Saying these words can actually feel like a bigger risk, a greater commitment than agreeing to sleep with someone or even to move in with them. To have real meaning, the words I love you require backup in terms of feeling and also follow through. In our sometimes shallow, fickle and self-centered world, we often lose hope in each other and eventually even in ourselves. But God has responded to that emptiness. Next time you see a cross around someone's neck, remember the story of Jesus hanging there suffering on the cross and imagine God crying out to you, I love you, I want a relationship with you.

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Lecrae with For King and Country. I Still Believe. In the next hour, Kieran Bannister is here with Talking Money. No, sorry, Rory is here with Talking Money. And Rory talks to the chairman of accounting firm Price Bailey about some research done into what business leaders and MPs think the solutions to the cost of living crisis are. Interesting to get their thoughts. Here's U2 up to the news. This is Picture of You.

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2: And welcome back to City Drive on Cross Rhythms, your community radio station. Rave Jesus and the Devil is a Liar. As kicking off this hour, we've got Blessing Offer, Holland and NF on the way, plus the Talking Money team are looking at MPs and business leaders' opinions on how to solve the cost of living crisis. Now, one of the best vocals of recent years comes from Taya, and this song, Narrow Road.

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1: Here's Alex, pedalling off to work. And here's Nikki, driving off for a morning coffee. You know the drill, Nikki. 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Whoever you meet, travel like you know them. 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
2: This music may contain hope is the ambitious second album from Ray. Blending jazz, soul and pop with moments of breathtaking musical grandeur, Ray pairs raw and vulnerable songwriting with spectacular musicianship. It's a bold, unrestrained journey through heartbreak, insecurity and self-doubt, searching for the light on the other side. Gloriously expansive and theatrical, ultimately this music does exactly what it says. It contains hope. Don't miss the number one selling album from Ray. This music may contain hope.

0: it will. Oh, yes, it will.
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2: With Talking Money, I'm Roy McGowan. With a major cost of living crisis hitting SMEs, how the government responds to help businesses will have a major effect on what's left on our high streets and how much we pay for different services. But a new report from Price Bailey, surveying both MPs and leaders of medium-sized businesses, shows that the economic priorities of both groups are completely different. To talk more about this, I'm joined by Chan Chudasama from Price Bailey, who helped to publish the report. Thank you for joining me, Chand. What are the key takeaways from this Bridging the Divide report?
3: What has really come across is business leaders are more supportive of Parliament than most MPs think they are. That's really encouraging. However, the big gaps sort of emerge in the priorities. So the majority of the MPs look to be focusing on entirely the wrong type of tax reforms relative to what business leaders think they need to grow. Now, given that we surveyed medium-sized companies and they employ about just under 2 in 3 of private sector workers in the country, that's quite a concern, because what we've really seen is the gap between what business leaders want in terms of policy reform and tax reform widen.
2: What are the biggest challenges facing UK businesses?
3: MPs are trying to focus on tax reform, which is easy to understand, like business rates. Business rates is important, but actually, for most businesses that aren't on the high street, it's not. What is more important is things like capital gains tax, is things like inheritance tax, is things like national insurance. And what we're hearing from the business leaders is, if you're going to change that stuff, I'm just going to hire fewer people, or I'm just not going to put pay rises through.
2: What are business leaders looking for from the government?
3: It would be fantastic for them to engage and listen to the bits of the business community which are UK first, not international first. There's a whole bunch of brilliant entrepreneurs that do want a reason to invest and they do want to feel optimistic. So what I'd really like to see is this new cadre of central government really engage with British business owners.
2: For more information, please go to pricebailey.co.uk. With Talking Money, I'm Roy McGowan.

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3: You probably think you're pretty good at multitasking behind the wheel. I mean, you have to multitask to drive. So what's wrong with checking your phone? The thing is, your brain simply doesn't work. Even a quick look at the message, for quick reply, affects your concentration and makes you less able to react to hazards. If you use a mobile phone while driving, you're 4 times more likely to crash. Think. Put your phone away.
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Catchy track from Elevation Rhythm. That's called Believe It. Chris Manford's here again with the local news in a minute. After we played One Republic's current track, this is Give Me Something.

0: Join me, Anne Donaldson, on Close Encounters each Sunday evening. I'll be chatting with seemingly ordinary people about their amazing life experiences and encounters with God.
1: 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I'm weak, you're strong.
2: 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And it was as though God was saying, Andrew, this is all for you.
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6: Staffordshire Police say a dispute relating to changes to the working hours of police community support officers has been resolved through mutual agreement. The four said discussions between Unison and police chiefs have remained committed to achieving a fair and sustainable outcome. Shifts for PCSOs now end at 9 p.m. instead of 10 as previously. Dr. Alison Gardner, the Labour MP for Stoke-on-Trent South, previously said the changes could impact on neighbourhood safety. But Staffordshire Police argued the changes mean a stronger police presence during busier times of the day. Stoke-on-Trent's newest department store has opened this morning. Retailer Boys is now open inside the old Longton Wilco. Shoppers spoke about being impressed with the range of products for sale. Passengers will be able to get a direct train between Stoke-on-Trent and Manchester Airport from next year. London North Western Railway is bringing in a timetable change from May 2027 with an hourly service operating between Birmingham New Street and Manchester, stopping at Stafford, Stone, Stoke-on-Trent, Longport, Kidsgrove and Alsager. It means Stokeys will no longer have to change for the airport at Crewe, Wilmslow or Manchester Piccadilly. Stoke-on-Trent Central MP Gareth Snell said it was good for holiday makers and would strengthen the city's appeal to investors and make it easier for businesses to connect with customers and markets around the world. University of Staffordshire has officially opened a £100 million student village on its campus in Stoke today. Its Chancellor Leveson Wood was there to cut the ribbon along with other dignitaries.
5: Sport news update.
6: Port Vale boss John Brady says he doesn't like fans feeling unhappy because of the club's poor start to the season and is prepared to shoulder the criticism that comes his way as a result. Vale are winless after five games and have slipped to the bottom of League Two. Brady's called for unity among the fans when they meet tomorrow at Vale Park and the Valiants face Exeter.
7: And it really helped. We're all together on this. I want it to feel we're all together. Don't want to be in this situation. No one wants to be in this situation, but we can all come together for 90 minutes or from the first whistle to the final whistle and be united. That would be amazing.
5: Cross Rhythms weather.
6: Tonight will be dry with some clear spells initially. However, it will cloud over from the west towards dawn and turning breezy with a low of 10 degrees.
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1: with John Bellamy.
2: They're called Able to Worship. And Tyler Hates Life was on that as well. New Man, that's called. It is 4:39 here on Cross Rhythms. John Smith is asking, what have you done with your life? Hopefully you've still got plenty of it left. Whatever you have done so far, there's still lots of opportunity ahead. Let's see what he's got to say in about, 6 or 7 minutes' time, after we've played Divine Vibes. This is Seek Me and Find Me.

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5: Sydney Morning Herald journalist Rosemary Sorensen has written an article about the very low muck-raking gossipy trash which passes itself off under the title of unauthorised biography. She states that bio-trash is proof of people's lack of dignity. To take a range of current big biographies, from pop stars to politicians, is to participate in the murky ordinariness of the human spirit, she says.
6: Back on the chain gang.
5: Forget it. Learn how to be petty, self-destructive, selfish, dishonest, in some cases immoral, she says. What have you filled your life with? Is it a succession of petty diversions? Or are you truly embracing life and giving time and energy to make a valuable contribution? Don't be caught up in the trash of life. Faith and love can lift you up, revitalize you, and give you hope. Don't get caught up in other people's trash. This is John Smith.

0: MIA with Prayer 777, and before that, Life has some good songs this last half hour, I have to say. Quite diverse too, and they don't get more diverse than having the Blind Boys of Alabama on as well. And we're going to play some of them before the news at 5 after this.
1: Seeking sense in a world of noise. This is Cross Rhythms.
2: Here's Alex, pedalling off to work. And here's Nikki, driving off for a morning coffee. You know the drill, Nikki. Allow at least 1.5 meters when overtaking cyclists, or more if driving over 30 miles per hour. And for horse riders, like Joe on Daisy here, slow down to under 10 miles per hour and allow at least 2 meters. Whoever you meet, travel like you know them. 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
1: You probably think you're pretty good at multitasking behind the wheel. I mean, you have to multitask to drive. So what's wrong with checking your phone? The thing is, your brain simply doesn't work that way. Even a quick look at the message, a time for quick reply, affects your concentration and makes you less able to react to hazards. If you use a mobile phone while driving, you're 4 times more likely to crash. 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Put your phone away.
2: 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A fusion of atmospheric rock textures with raw, honest songwriting. 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It's both a confession and an invitation to sit in the space between brokenness and breakthrough. And a reminder that sometimes the greatest strength is found in surrender. Trust Fall by Stephen Stanley. 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

With Talking Tech, I'm Roy McGowan. It's easy to see the technological leaps made in the 20th century when it comes to picture quality. In the 21st century, however, the resolution on some TVs is now so good that the difference in picture quality is almost imperceptible to the human eye. Yes, today we're talking about 4K resolution. What does the term mean? And what are the benefits of having a TV with a picture quality so high? You may have heard the term 4K in adverts for TVs, and the technology behind it is impressive. 4K stands for the 4,000 horizontal pixels that are a core part of the resolution's quality. And put simply, pixel numbers are everything for how well a TV can render an image. 4,000 horizontal pixels is over double that of a 1080p HD resolution. This means that the smaller colours or lines are more easily shown on screen, and those extra features can make a picture look more like real life. However, whilst this technology is state-of-the-art, how far does resolution technology need to go before we can't tell the difference in picture quality? Well, a study from the University of Cambridge published in 2025 suggests that we're already there. They found that for the average-sized UK living room, with 2.5 metres between the TV and the sofa, a 44-inch 4K or 8K TV didn't provide any additional benefit over a lower resolution quad HD TV of the same size. Whilst they acknowledge that how well a person can see the image depends on the surrounding light level, how far away they are from the object, and many other variables, the people involved in the trial just couldn't tell the difference. So, if the general public can't tell the difference between these resolutions in this trial, what's the point of making TVs 4K at all? To start, it objectively does offer a higher picture quality than standard high definition. And if you're sitting a bit closer to the screen, or maybe playing a video game that supports this resolution, you may be more likely to notice the difference. However, the science suggests that televisions may have hit their limit for how good they can make an image look, and the industry may need to come up with more new tricks if they are to innovate further. With Talking Tech, I'm Roy McGowan.

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2: From a child star on Broadway to R&B hitmaker, we take a look at the history of Lee Varsey. We report on the rise of US singer and songwriter Patrick Mabry. And one-time Hillsong singer Aidan King speaks about relocating to the US and developing a solo career.
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0: Trust You Too from Hyper Phantom, before that Christine DeMarco. Now this week's choice cut is an excellent song from Gable Price and Friends. For the final time this week, this is Talking Like Friends.
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3: Staffordshire Police say a dispute relating to changes to the working hours of police community support officers has been resolved through mutual agreement. The four said discussions between Unison and police chiefs have remained committed to achieving a fair and sustainable outcome. Shifts for PCSOs now end at 9 p.m. instead of 10 as previously. Dr. Alison Gardner, the Labour MP for Stoke-on-Trent South, previously said the changes could impact on neighbourhood safety, but Staffordshire Police argued the changes mean a stronger police presence during busier times of the day. Stoke-on-Trent's newest department store has opened this morning. Retailer Boys is now open inside the old Longton Wilco. Shoppers spoke about being impressed with the range of products for sale. Passengers will be able to get a direct train between Stoke-on-Trent and Manchester Airport from next year. London North Western Railway is bringing in a timetable change from May 2027, with an hourly service operating between Birmingham New Street and Manchester, stopping at Stafford, Stone, Stoke-on-Trent, Longport, Kidsgrove and Alsager. It means Stokeys will no longer have to change for the airport at Crewe, Wilmslow or Manchester Piccadilly. Stoke-on-Trent Central MP Gareth Snell said it was good for holiday makers and would strengthen the city's appeal to investors and make it easier for businesses to connect with customers and markets around the world. University of Staffordshire has officially opened a £100 million student village on its campus in Stoke today. Its Chancellor Leveson Wood was there to cut the ribbon along with other dignitaries.
2: Sport news update.
3: Port Vale boss John Brady says he doesn't like fans feeling unhappy because of the club's poor start to the season and is prepared to shoulder the criticism that comes his way as a result. Vale are winless after five games and have slipped to the bottom of League Two. Brady's called for unity among the fans when they meet tomorrow at Vale Park and the Valiants face Exeter.
4: And it really helped. We're all together on this. I want it to feel we're all together. Don't want to be in this situation. No one wants to be in this situation. But we can all come together for 90 minutes or from the first whistle to the final whistle and be united. That would be amazing.
2: Cross Rhythms weather.
3: Tonight will be dry with some clear spells initially. However, it will cloud over from the west towards dawn and turning breezy with a low of 10 degrees.
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1: That's Kobe James with I Love You. We're getting close to the end of the show, actually. About 13 minutes to go, maybe 12. At the end of the show, after the news, Oldies and Goodies kicks in and Delirious kicks it off tonight with Everything. There's also music from The Grey Havens, Group One Crew, Billy Spragg, Fono, Jars of Clay, Johnny Cash, and many more. The Johnny Cash track, by the way, is his version, his cover version of Personal Jesus, which was by Depeche Mode, I remember, back in the 80s. Anyway, no time to reminisce. Let's crack on. Here's Kingdom Revival.

The next day, he handed innkeeper 2 silver coins, telling him, "Take care of this man. If his bill runs higher than this, I'll..."

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0: Here's Alex, pedalling off to work. And here's Nikki, driving off for a morning coffee. 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Whoever you meet, travel like you know them. 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
1: However you view Adam and Eve, the story places the first man and woman in a natural paradise with no greed or envy or selfishness, no monopolies, no grand impersonal cities, no sexism, no racism, just companionship in paradise.
2: I have lived for love, but now that's not enough, for the world I love is dying.
1: Julian Lennon's song, Salt Water, regrets the state the world is in. How do you want to change the world? Do you hope for a new life in a dying relationship? New genuineness in the insensitive and cosmetic people around you? A job for a loved one trapped in the recession, perhaps? Across all cultures, we should join together to recreate a country of genuine justice, compassion and sensitivity. Prosperity without faith and love has never made any country a paradise. This is John Smith.
3: Thank you very much, John. That's it for me for another day. Hope you have a great weekend. Please keep Cross Rhythms on as the soundtrack to your weekend. It's one of my favourite things, driving around at the weekend with Cross Rhythms on in the background. We'll go out tonight with Life Church Switch and their song Hunger. See you on Monday. Bye.

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9: From the Sky News Centre at 7, MPs have rejected the assisted dying bill for England and Wales in the Commons. 270 politicians backed the proposals, while 286 were against them, meaning it's fallen and will not progress through Parliament. Lucy Blake's sister has stage 4 breast cancer. She's a supporter of the bill.
10: The whole thing is, it is choice. No one with this bill had it gone forward. If you didn't want to do it, you don't have to. I think, you know, it was about having that choice and autonomy of you, over your own body.
9: The Royal College of Psychiatrists was among those who'd raised safeguarding concerns. The head of MI5's called for national security to be treated as a shared challenge on the 25th anniversary of the 9/11 terror attacks. Events are being held across America with silences and speeches, including in New York, where two hijacked planes hit the World Trade Center. Another crashed into the Pentagon. US President Donald Trump's addressed a memorial service there.
11: With the events of that morning, 2,977 beautiful souls were ripped from our world. Today we renew the sacred oath that we first swore in their names. We will never, ever forget.
9: A fourth plane came down in Pennsylvania. A 42-year-old man has become the first person to be arrested following anti-migration protests in Portsmouth on Sunday. Officers say they'll use powers to detain those this weekend wearing face coverings. The Princess of Wales has made a private visit to the cancer hospital where she was treated. Kate's praised the incredible care she received at the Royal Marsden. In sport, and Europe have kept pace with the USA to finish the opening day of golf's Solheim Cup level at 4-all. Carlotta Seganda's putt on the final hole of the last four balls match earned them a share of the points. And Girls Aloud star Cheryl and rapper H are joining the Voice UK's coaching panel. Sir Tom Jones won't be coming back, claiming ITV fired him. That's the latest. I'm AJ Walsh.
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0: We want to please him, don't we? We want to be obedient to him. We want him to know that we love him by the way we conduct ourselves, right?
1: Y'all ready?

Johnson. Let me try that again. Sean C. Johnson. This is R. Jones. I love this shoe, man. All my praying people, you ready? Ready, ready, ready?

0: You know what, family? This track makes me think about an event called Gospel Central that used to happen prior to the lockdown in Birmingham, a live music venue. Shouted out all the Gospel Central Massive, all the artists from all around the world who visit there, all the artists from the UK, all the Massive who come out and support that. We need to bring that back, right?
1: Without you, I'm lost. And I am my without love.

You know what? I bought this on vinyl in about 1997, 1998 in a record shop in a basement in the centre of London. And I've been playing the tune ever since. You know what? This tune is older than some of you listeners, right? And you know what? I can still play good.

0: Yes, family, begin to get up. 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
1: Up off the wall. I dare you to just give him your all. Why you waiting?
0: Time to praise the Lord, right?
1: Much better.
0: Praise the Lord. Somebody say, praise the Lord.

0: 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It's good to dance with Jesus. You know what? We used to go to club and dance for nonsense, man. Everybody trying to go and like said a bad. Nobody wants to smile. Trying to hold that attitude. Let me tell you, the joy of the Lord is so sweet.
1: Let's have a little church.
0: So much better than them negative vibes.
1: And this is Kirk Franklin.
0: Them lustful vibes.

All right, family, going to sneak one more in. Then we're going to go into part three of this week's show. I'll see you on the other side. Let's go.

0: and we shall rejoice and be glad in it.
1: So glad. This is the day that the
0: family, you know what? The Lord has really given me a burden to encourage you to think about letting go of secular music. I know that there's a lot of people who are really into their gospel. But I've noticed in the last few years that a lot of people now who are good Christians going to church have allowed a compromise in this area of their life to come in. I want to say to you, that's a little door for the devil, you know. And you know what? If you're getting angry because I'm saying this, if it's annoying you that I'm saying this to you, that probably means I'm pressing something that's tender and raw, right?

been a good show, right? Families, we approach the last 10 minutes. I want to say to you, just smash that subscribe button and shout hallelujah. And you know what? Just share this with your friends. If you've got friends out there who love these kind of tunes, just say, you know what? I found this channel, DJ Proclaimer. He's got a gospel reggae channel, but he also does gospel, R&B, hip-hop, Afro, and, you know, all them styles like that. And they would just love it, you know?

One more track for you, Darwin Hobbs. Track called Unexplainable. And we'll catch you on the next one, all right? So subscribe, click the bell, leave that comment. And remember, I'm praying for you. God bless you. Leave a comment and I'll shout you out, okay?

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1: There are two types of drive you can have on the motorway. One that feels like this. Or one that feels... like this. The difference is just a few little changes, like giving more space to the car in front or not hogging the middle lane. Because being a little more considerate on the road actually reduces congestion and collisions, which transforms everyone's journey. So we all feel a little less and a lot more. National Highways.
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4: From the Sky News Centre at 8. MPs have rejected draft proposals to legalise assisted dying in England and Wales. It suggested allowing adults with fewer than 6 months to live the right to apply. The bill was voted down by a majority of 16. Labour MP Ashley Dalton, who has terminal cancer, explained beforehand why she'd be voting against it.
5: What I might want, or what any other individual might want, should that take precedent over creating an environment that puts very vulnerable people at risk. And I just can't see that that's right.
4: Supporters insist it had strong safeguards and would have given terminally ill adults a choice. Donald Trump has promised the US would never ever forget the almost 3,000 people killed in the 9/11 attacks 25 years ago. The president's been speaking at a memorial service at the Pentagon. Police say anyone wearing face coverings at planned anti-migrant demonstrations in Portsmouth this weekend could face arrest. Officers say they'll use powers to allow peaceful protest. The UK economy grew faster than expected in July. It expanded by 0.4% compared to 0.3% the month before. Rising energy costs are threatening a slowdown in the months ahead. Our correspondent Paul Kelso has more.
6: What the ONS calls computer services sounds a bit old-fashioned. What they mean by that is companies associated with AI and cloud computing. Could this be the first dividend from the AI race in the UK? We'll see. And also perhaps a little bit of a positive impact from warm weather and the World Cup.
4: In sport, England's cricketers have bowled Pakistan out for 449 at the end of day three of the third test at Edgbaston. Dan Lawrence took the final wicket of Pakistani debutant Raza-ullah, who smashed 81 from just 63 balls. Joe Root's side will need 130 to win the match. And the Princess of Wales says she received incredible care from the Royal Marsden Cancer Hospital in London. She has returned to thank the staff. That's
0: this
4: the latest.
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1: No matter what's going on, we're still there, right? 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God has won. 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

0: But we're fed up of all the crime. 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We need to pray. 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
1: Yo, yo, yo, yo, yo, yo, yo, yo, yo, yo, yo, yo, yo, yo, yo, yo,
0: yo, yo, yo, yo, yo, yo, yo, yo, yo, yo, yo, yo, yo, yo, yo, yo, yo, yo, yo, yo, yo, yo, yo, yo, yo, yo, yo, yo, yo, yo, yo, yo, yo, yo, yo, yo, yo, yo, yo, yo, yo, yo, yo, yo, yo, yo, yo, yo, yo, 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

Yeah, man. Called Still I Wish. That was Prodigal Sunday. Big shouting out Danny Brownie. Let me give you one more, then we're going back over to the original reggae style for the big people.

right, family, time for that some gospel rub-a-dub, you know? Let's go. Brother Jason, a.k.a. JJ Born to Sing. It's all about Jesus. Lord, never leave us, please.

Wonderful, wonderful sound. Judith Gale, The Anchor Holds. All right, family, heading for the last 10 minutes of this show. What I want you to do right now, whatever station you're on, I want you to show them maximum love, support them, share their content, subscribe to them. And also, if you're up on YouTube right now, I want you to smash that subscribe button and shout hallelujah. Get behind gospel music. You need to put the worldly music away. You know, with Jesus, it's not like the okie cokie. You can't have one foot in, one foot out. You need to say goodbye to the worldly music and start just going hard for the gospel. I know it grieves your soul, but part of repentance is sacrifice. You need to let go of the world. And if you don't believe me, talk to the Lord. Let the Holy Spirit guide you on it, but say goodbye. Dashway.

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3: From the Sky News Centre at 9. MPs have decided to reject legalising assisted dying in England and Wales. There was just 16 votes in it, but it means it won't now progress through Parliament. Critics claim vulnerable patients could be coerced, but supporters insist plans offered tight safeguards. Sarah Byrne's sister has terminal cancer. She died in July.
4: I'm campaigning for her on her behalf and being the voice that she can no longer be. And people need to have a choice. She was in pain every single day, and her worst fear was being in pain.
3: Names of some of the near 3,000 victims of the 9/11 terror attacks have been read at a ceremony in New York.
5: Peter Craig Alderman.
6: And my uncle, court officer Mitchell Scott Wallace. Can't believe it's been 25 years. We love and miss you every day.
3: Relatives remembered loved ones lost when hijacked planes hit the Twin Towers 25 years ago. Kathy Comerford escaped the South Tower. She attends the memorial every year.
7: After the names are read, I go down to the beach where there's a beautiful memorial. And then, And then I have dinner with the family. I do try to just be in the moment and be thankful. Today's a hard one.
3: A third plane hit the Pentagon, while another crashed in Pennsylvania. Protesters wearing face coverings at demonstrations in Portsmouth this weekend could face arrest. Police say they'll use powers to prevent violence. New uniform guidelines in Northern Ireland will give girls the legally binding option to wear trousers to school. Changes will kick in from next year. In sport, England's cricketers have bowled Pakistan out for 449 at the end of day three of the third test. Joe Root's side will need 130 to win the match and complete a 3-0 series victory. And Ryanair's boss is refusing to apologise for comparing competitor airlines to rapists. Michael O'Leary's been accused of trivialising sexual assault,
1: this
3: which he denies.
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8: Chip K's Mad Minute! Mad Minute! Mad Minute!
9: Anxiety, stress, worry. These are the symptoms of an overworked, underpaid, dissatisfied, war-torn generation. Our generation. And yet, the UN relentlessly cries, peace, peace. The only person alive who can give us true, lasting peace is the Prince of Peace himself, Jesus the Messiah. He said, don't let your hearts be troubled or afraid. The peace Jesus offers you doesn't rely on your ability to do 3 hours of yoga per week. Neither does it rely on any government's ability to sign a document and call a ceasefire. Jesus offers a peace that relies solely on his ability to give it to you. It's a peace that surpasses all human understanding. How much

0: suffering. And now he is calling us to be peacemakers in this world at war with itself and with God. Stop looking for peace within. You'll only find it with him. Dude, I think he just blew up.
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8: From the Sky News Centre at 10. MPs have voted to reject legalising assisted dying in England and Wales by a majority of 16. The House of Commons has twice before supported similar proposals, but they never made it into law because time ran out in Parliament. Preet Cargill is one of 286 MPs against the bill.
9: Largely it was unsafe, it was unworkable. We heard from Royal Colleges, many of the groups that work with vulnerable people, saying that this was an unworkable bill. It pretty much hasn't changed from the previous bill that we'd already debated in this House, and that was largely a concern.
8: Supporters insist it has strong safeguards, is rigorously scrutinised, and would have given terminally ill adults a choice. The head of MI5 has called for national security to be treated as a shared challenge on the 25th anniversary of the 9/11 terror attacks. Events are being held across America with silences and speeches, including in New York, where two hijacked planes hit the World Trade Center. Another crashed into the Pentagon. U.S. President Donald Trump has addressed a memorial service there.
10: With the events of that morning, 2,977 beautiful souls were ripped from our world. Today, we renew the sacred oath that we first swore in their names. We will never, ever forget.
8: The UK economy grew faster than expected in July. Official figures show it expanded by 0.4% with a boost from the services sector. New uniform guidelines in Northern Ireland will give girls the option to wear trousers to school. Changes will kick in from next year. In sport, England's cricketers have bowled Pakistan out for 449 at the end of day three of the third test at Edgbaston. Joe Root's side will need 130 to win the match and complete a 3-0 series victory. And Girls Aloud star Cheryl and rapper H are joining The Voice UK's coaching panel. Sir Tom Jones, though, won't be coming back, claiming ITV fired him. That's the latest.
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3: 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I need to see it for myself, you could keep the rest.

0: fashion and moving forward. 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I'm in the room all by myself, man. 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
1: What would you do for it?
2: 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Just better off the Lord.
0: So maybe I'm crazy, but I thought following God would mean I get bread on the daily, not almost fall into poverty. I'm afraid I'ma fail. It's a facade you saw probably.

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We'd love to hear from you.

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All them long nights, it's gon' pay the price. 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Yeah.

0: Switch clicks every day. I wonder who you running with tonight. 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
1: Juice is temporary. 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You know, it's something that kind of comes and goes. The sauce is forever. You buy you a Simply Lemonade. How long is that gonna last in your fridge? 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Yeah. That's the juice. 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A while. That's the sauce, man. It sticks around. It's thick. It's hard to move. Red Eye.

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0: Atari. Why they playing old games? 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Where my championship ring? Labani. Kick it like a fever, got straight like a zip.
1: Like a zip.
0: Don't be out here lying to the people. You didn't even have faith in the kid. I ain't Chris, why you hate what I did? 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

0: Just the other week, a 14-year-old boy became one of the latest victims of knife crime.
1: There's a lot of stuff happening around us that people don't even seem to realise.
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1: I first started thinking about God at the age of 11. My parents had just split up and I was finding things hard. And realised that I couldn't find what I needed in the things they found of value, that money didn't mean everything, that relationships meant a lot, but that I needed more. At the same time, my best friend had a brain tumour, which she somehow survived and came out fit and well.

0: and she found out all the churches had been praying for her, and she started to think about Christianity and find out more about it. 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